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6: Jason Aldean and Luke Bryan are hitting the road together. 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

0: Mama tried, y'all, but her girls still left the suds in the bucket and the clothes hanging out on the line. It's Kelly in Nashville, the home of country music and the home of the country music stars. Jason Aldean and Luke Bryan are about to hit the road together. They're launching a new co-headlining tour called the Double Down Tour, which is heading to 4 stadiums in the U.S. this summer and winter. I chatted with Jason recently about how he and Luke came up in this business together.
1: 2010, you know, we had had She's Country and some of those things, Big Green Tractor and all that stuff. And so we were kind of starting to take off. And Luke was always kind of a couple years behind where I was at, honestly. And it's like, as I'm going, it's like, hey, let's go, you know, get on these shows. And I just had so much fun with him. I mean, he's one of my best friends. So having him out on tour, we were able to hang out every day. It was fun. And so in 2012, I talked him into coming back out with us again. You know, in 2010, he kind of watched it all happen for me out there. And 2012, it kind of happened for him out there. And so 2013, he went and started headlining his own stuff. So, you know, but it was just always like, it was never really a competitive thing with me and him.
0: Jason talks all about their friendship and his new album on my podcast, Country Heat Weekly. Check it out wherever you listen to podcasts. Here's the title track to the album. It's Jason and Luke with Songs About Us.

The duet from Jason Aldean and Luke Bryan that you will definitely hear on their Double Down tour later this year. That's Songs About Us. Speaking of stadium tours, Morgan Wallen is currently in the middle of his Still the Problem tour, and he made headlines for his recent show in Vegas. Apparently, the people he'd asked to do the walkout with him when he makes his way to the stage on camera decided not to do it at the last minute. I mean, usually he has athletes on the walkout. Sometimes he's got comedians. Well, Morgan didn't share who those people were. He just said there were some flaky people in that town. Morgan will head to Gainesville, Florida next weekend. Better not be any flaky people.

Did you see the pictures Megan posted a few weeks ago where she was in a tropical location for a bachelorette party? Well, I'm hearing that wedding, one of her very best friends, is happening next weekend, the same weekend as the ACM Awards, where Megan is the most nominated artist. Ooh, that is a tough spot to be in. Hoping she can somehow work out how to be at both of those places, but the last I heard, she's probably not going to be at the award show. We'll keep our eye on the situation and let you know if we have any other tea we can spill. Speaking of the ACMs, Luke Combs is nominated for Entertainer of the Year, Male Artist, and Artist Songwriter of the Year. We're sending him all the good luck ahead of the award show, which is happening Sunday, May 17th in Las Vegas. You can watch the show on Amazon Prime Video, but tune in early because I'm co-hosting the official red carpet show. We'll have details on how to watch over on our socials. Make sure that you're following us at Y'all Access Radio. Luke is on Y'all Access right now. Here's Beautiful Crazy.

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9: Partly cloudy tonight with a low of 58. Southerly winds 5 to 10 miles an hour. 83 tomorrow, mainly clear. Partly cloudy tomorrow night. Chance of rain showers. Lows level off around 56. Temps below average Monday and Tuesday with highs from the mid-60s to the upper 60s. Rain showers likely Monday. With your Bay Country weather, I'm meteorologist Megan Mulford. Right now, it's 64 degrees.
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0: Mother of three, Gabby Barrett, on Y'all Access, where we're paying tribute to the country music moms this weekend. I'm Kelly Sutton, and of course, we're all popping popcorn and watching for any details of Riley Green's love life to hit the internet. It's pretty fun for all of us, but what does Riley's mom think about it?
1: My mom has an Instagram, unfortunately, so she sees things that are mentioned. I think she gets some messages. She told me she got some applications for daughter-in-law sent to her in DMs, and she's so funny and has enjoyed the ride that I'm on. You know, I'm sure there's some things she has to kind of look away from every once in a while, like bras going on the stage or whatever it is. She's got a really good outlook on it, and she's got a good sense of humor about it. And I think we both can step back from it and kind of, you know, at least think that this isn't reality. Some of what we do out here is not reality, and people on the internet, things they say, is a lot of times just people being funny, so she has a good sense of humor with it and doesn't let it affect her too much.
0: This is the song Riley will be singing on the ACM Awards later this month. Unless, of course, someone changes Riley's mind.

It's Kelly Sutton here, and a few weeks ago, Cody Johnson popped up as a surprise guest for Brandon Lake's show in San Antonio to sing their brand new duet, When a Cowboy Prays. So, when he got back to his dressing room, he had the coolest thank you gift. It was a custom bottle of whiskey engraved with The Grit and a Bible engraved with The Grace. Take a listen to this song to hear where that comes from. This is When a Cowboy Prays, Brandon Lake and Cody Johnson. Hangs

New Brandon Lake and Cody Johnson on Y'all Access, When a Cowboy Prays. This is the show that gets you inside country music. So Ty Myers is having an eventful late spring, early summer so far. He's been opening for Luke Combs' My Kind of Saturday Night Tour, getting tons of stadium stage experience. They recently rocked Knoxville's Neyland Stadium just up the road at the University of Tennessee. My friends who saw the show said it was 15 out of 10, no notes. His next order of business is kicking off his own tour called The Legal Tour, named after his age. Ty is 18 now, officially an adult. That gets underway mid-June, starting in Maine. He's on Y'all Access right now with Ends of the Earth.

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0: That's your 2026 ACM New Male Artist of the Year. Tucker Wetmore on Y'all Access. For some reason, they gave the new artist trophies out way early this year. Congrats to Tucker and Avery Anna for picking up the new female trophy. I'm Kelly Sutton, sending big hugs out to all the moms, stepmoms, and grandmas listening. I hope you're being spoiled by your family today. We checked in with Maddie and Tay on what they each think the best part of motherhood is.
1: Gosh, there are so many things that I love about being a mother, but I think my top favorite is just having like a little mini bestie.
2: Yes!
1: My daughter is at that like perfect age. We just do everything together and we just have full-blown conversations. And my life is just so much more joyful now.
3: I think my favorite thing about being a mother is how much purpose and drive it brings to my life. My why is so much greater, and it just makes me want to work harder and be a better person, and just because my baby deserves it, and Tay's baby deserves it too, because both of our kiddos, they have second mamas, because Forrest is basically your baby, Layton's basically my baby, so we just, our whys are so much greater, and just so much joy, but we would like a nap this Mother's Day.
0: Of course, the tough part about being a mom is when your child is going through a rough patch. Young love is tough, but mamas know you won't actually die from a broken heart.

Maddie and Tay paying homage to their moms in the lyrics of that song. That's Die From a Broken Heart. It's Kelly Sutton on Y'all Access, celebrating Mother's Day this weekend. And Kane Brown is not shy about celebrating his wife and mother of their three children, Caitlin. He's released many songs about her and with her in the past. His latest is a fun ode to the woman she is. Happy Mother's Day to Caitlin and all the other moms out there. Here's Kane.

0: We are ending this Mother's Day edition of Y'all Access with a song from the perspective of the mother to her daughter. That's Martina McBride with In My Daughter's Eyes. Gotta tell you, that one makes me cry almost every time. It's Kelly Sutton here, and I'm heading out for the rest of the weekend. I'll be back next week with your Y'all Access Pass to the 2026 ACM Awards, getting you ready for the awards show on Sunday night. I'll see you then. Happy Mother's Day weekend, everybody.
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0: Megan's got your forecast every hour with Bay Country Weather.
1: Partly cloudy tonight with a low of 58. Southerly winds 5 to 10 miles an hour. 83 tomorrow, mainly clear. Partly cloudy tomorrow night, chance of rain showers. Lows level off around 56. Temps below average Monday and Tuesday with highs from the mid-60s to the upper 60s. Rain showers likely Monday. With your Bay Country Weather, I'm meteorologist Megan Mulford. Currently, it's 61 degrees.
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0: don't need triple Doppler. We've got meteorologist Megan Mulford. Here's your Bay Country weather.
1: Partly cloudy tonight with a low of 58. Southerly winds 5 to 10 miles an hour. 83 tomorrow, mainly clear. Partly cloudy tomorrow night. Chance of rain showers. Lows level off around 56. Temps below average Monday and Tuesday with highs from the mid-60s to the upper 60s. Rain showers likely Monday. With your Bay Country weather, I'm meteorologist Megan Mulford. Currently, it's 61 degrees.
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1: Partly cloudy tonight with a low of 58. Southerly winds 5 to 10 miles an hour. 83 tomorrow, mainly clear. Partly cloudy tomorrow night, chance of rain showers. Lows level off around 56. Temps below average Monday and Tuesday with highs from the mid-60s to the upper 60s. Rain showers likely Monday. With your Bay Country weather, I'm meteorologist Megan Mulford. Right now, 61.
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0: Updated weather every hour with your Bay Country forecast.
1: Partly cloudy skies overnight with a low of 58. Southwesterly winds at around 5 miles an hour. Highs around 83. Sunday, mainly clear. Chance of rain showers Sunday night. Lows around 56. Temps a bit below average Monday and Tuesday with highs from the mid-60s to the upper 60s. Showers likely Monday. With your Bay Country weather, I'm meteorologist Megan Mulford. Right now, 61.
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0: Megan's got your forecast every hour with Bay Country Weather.
1: Partly cloudy skies overnight with a low of 58. Southwesterly winds at around 5 miles an hour. Highs around 83. Sunday, mainly clear. Chance of rain showers Sunday night. Lows around 56. Temps a bit below average Monday and Tuesday with highs from the mid-60s to the upper 60s. Showers likely Monday. With your Bay Country weather, I'm meteorologist Megan Mulford. Currently, it's 63 degrees.
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0: We don't need triple Doppler. We've got meteorologist Megan Mulford. Here's your Bay Country weather.
1: Partly cloudy skies overnight with a low of 58. Southwesterly winds at around 5 miles an hour. Highs around 83. Sunday, mainly clear. Chance of rain showers Sunday night. Lows around 56. Temps a bit below average Monday and Tuesday with highs from the mid-60s to the upper 60s. Showers likely Monday. With your Bay Country weather, I'm meteorologist Megan Mulford. Currently, it's 63 degrees.
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0: today's country and your hourly forecast. Time for the 411 with meteorologist Megan Mulford and Bay Country Weather.
1: 57 overnight under partly cloudy skies, southwest winds at around 5 miles an hour. Sunday, high of 83. Chance for showers Sunday night, lows level off around 56. Temps below average Monday and Tuesday, with highs from the mid-60s to the upper 60s. Rain showers likely Monday. With your Bay Country weather, I'm meteorologist Megan Mulford. Currently, it's 57 degrees.
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0: updated weather every hour with your Bay Country forecast.
1: Lows dip down to about 58 overnight under partly cloudy skies, southwest winds at around 5 miles an hour. Daytime highs approaching 83, Sunday, mainly clear skies. Lows level off around 56, Sunday night, partly cloudy. Highs around 66, Monday, with rain showers likely. 68, clear skies, Tuesday. With your Bay Country weather, I'm meteorologist Megan Mulford. Currently, it's 57 degrees.
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0: Best every hour with Bay Country Weather.
1: Mainly sunny skies today with a high of 83. Southwesterly winds 5 to 10 miles an hour. Lows level off around 56. Tonight, partly cloudy. Showers likely tomorrow, 66. Ample sunshine expected Tuesday with daytime highs approaching 68. 71, slight chance of rain showers Wednesday. With your Bay Country weather, I'm meteorologist Megan Mulford. Currently 55.
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0: We don't need triple Doppler. We've got meteorologist Megan Mulford. Here's your Bay Country weather.
1: 83 today under sunny skies. Winds out of the southwest, 5 to 10 miles an hour. 56 tonight, partly cloudy. Cloudy skies expected tomorrow. Rain showers likely. Daytime highs approaching 66. Clear skies Tuesday with daytime highs approaching 68. 71, slight chance for showers Wednesday. With your Bay Country weather, I'm meteorologist Megan Mulford. Currently 54.
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0: 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Time for the 411 with meteorologist Megan Mulford and Bay Country Weather.
1: 83 today under sunny skies. Winds out of the southwest 5 to 10 miles an hour. 56 tonight, partly cloudy. Cloudy skies expected tomorrow. Rain showers likely. Daytime highs approaching 66. Clear skies Tuesday with daytime highs approaching 68. 71, slight chance for showers Wednesday. With your Bay Country weather, I'm meteorologist Megan Mulford. Right now, it's 57 degrees.
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0: Updated weather every hour with your Bay Country forecast.
1: Ample sunshine expected today with daytime highs approaching 83. Winds out of the southwest, 5 to 10 miles an hour. Lows dip down to about 56. Tonight, partly cloudy. Overcast tomorrow. Rain showers likely. Highs around 66. Sunny skies Tuesday with highs in the upper 60s. Slight chance of rain showers Wednesday. With your Bay Country weather, I'm meteorologist Megan Mulford. Currently, it's 56 degrees.
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3: From the heart of Christ Fellowship Bible Church, this is Pastor Steve Willing, proclaiming timeless truth in a world of shifting shadows. 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

Hello and welcome to Hold Fast, the radio broadcast of Christ Fellowship Bible Church. My name is Steve Willing and I pastor Christ Fellowship Bible Church here in Marion Station, Maryland. I'd like to thank all of you for joining us this morning. Greatly appreciate our listeners. And I want to thank all of you that reach out to me during the week and let me know that you're tuning in to us each and every week. I'd like to begin with sharing with you some of our announcements as far as our schedule goes here at the church. We have Sunday school on our Sunday mornings at 9 o'clock. And following Sunday school, we have our morning worship service that begins at 10. And we welcome all, any who have maybe considered going to church, maybe you've been in church in the past, or maybe you're looking for a new place. But we'd love to have you come out and join us at 10 o'clock each Sunday morning. I would like to note that we have a nursery that's available. We have trained staff there, and that nursery begins at 9:45, so you can drop the little kids off from ages 0 to 4. So if you got grandchildren and you're keeping care of them, you want to bring them by, please feel free. And what we do is we have a little beeper system that we use. So if you, as you drop your kids off and you're concerned, maybe do they need me? Maybe not. Do I need to go check? If they need you, if the workers need you, they got a little pager system and they'll just buzz you and you can head right on back in. So no worries there. We also have, during our morning worship, we have our children's church and teens church. So the older kids, they stay with us through part of the service, through the singing portion, the praying and singing portion. And then they go out for a lesson that is geared specifically for their age groups. So we do have them divided up into the younger kids and then our teen group. So we're grateful for that. We've got our Young Disciples Youth Group that's all worked in there too, and they're doing a fabulous job here at the church. So we'd love to have you come and join us some Sunday morning at 10 o'clock. Keep in mind, we have our Sunday evening worship service that starts at 6. Now, however, we will not be having that today, but you are welcome to come out and you can follow us there on Facebook to make sure that it's still, we're good to go. But our Sunday evening starts at 6 o'clock. We also have Tuesday evening Bible study that starts at 6:30, and we've been going through the book of Philippians right now. We're in the third chapter. We'd love to have you come out for that this week. Be good to have you. It's very casual. That way, we have kind of an interactive Bible study, give an opportunity for people to ask questions, and we try to answer them. We try not to get off track too much. We try to stick with what we're dealing with there. But we'd love to have you come for that. Just bring your Bible, show up. You can come right from work if need to. And that, again, starts Tuesday evening at 6:30. Also, some special events that are coming up on the 30th of this month, May 30th, we're having our Men's Round the Table Conference. That's a Saturday. That's going to start at 11. And what we're going to have plenty to eat for sure. But we're going to have a time where we hear from four different perspectives. We're going to hear from Noah. And we're going to hear from King David. We're going to hear from Daniel. And we're going to hear from Peter. And we're going to be looking at those perspectives, discussing them around the table. So we'd love to have all our men come out for that. That's going to be Saturday, May the 30th at 11 o'clock here at the church. And we need to register. So we're asking people to register. So the number to call to register is 602-531-4017. That's 602-531-4017, because our space is limited. Our ladies, we actually had to have two of their tees that they had, and we had to do another one because we run out of room and there are more people want to get in. So we just want to make sure that we've got enough space for everybody. So please pre-register. We've also got our Vacation Bible School coming up on the 28th of June. That's a Sunday evening. That's when it's going to start, June 28th through July 2nd. And that's for ages 4 to 12. And you can register online. You can go to our website, which is cfbc413.com.
vbsbible.org, and you can register there. Click on the VBS button. It's right at the top of the page. It says VBS. Click on that, and it'll take you to the VBS page, give you a little information about Vacation Bible School. And then at the bottom, there's the registration. You can just fill that out online, send it in. What that'll do is just save a little time when all the kids come in on Sunday night, so we're not too backed up. So if you can do that, that'd be great. Again, that's going to be June 28th to July 2nd, starting on a Sunday evening, and it's going to be from ages 4 to 12. I would also like to note that we do a daily devotional from the church here, and I go through different books of the Bible. And right now it's in 1 John. We're into that second chapter, and love to have you check that out. It's a 5-minute devotional. It's called Just 5 Minutes. 5-minute devotional goes out every day. You can go directly to the website itself,

you've enjoyed it, and it only takes just 5 minutes, so we'd love to have you. Well, that wraps us up for the announcements, and I've got a song here I'm going to play. So while that song is playing, grab your Bible and turn with me over to Matthew chapter 15, and we're going to be looking at verses 10 through 20 today. Matthew chapter 15.

0: And that was Ellen Ann Daisy singing an old hymn about the Lord not passing by, to cry out to the Lord, please, Lord, don't pass me by, but have mercy upon me, a person who's lost and undone and needs your mercy and grace. And that's what we see that the Lord had come to do. He come to seek and to save that which is lost. And we are certainly thankful to the Lord today for his grace and mercy that comes through his son, Jesus Christ. Today, we turn our attention over to the 15th chapter of Matthew. We're looking at verses 10 through 20, picking up where we left off last week. It says, when he had called the multitude to himself, he said to them, hear and understand. Not what goes into the mouth defiles a man, but what comes out of the mouth. This defiles a man. Then his disciples came and said to him, do you know that the Pharisees were offended when they heard this saying? But he answered and said to them, every plant which my heavenly Father has not planted will be uprooted. Let them alone. They are blind leaders of the blind, and if the blind leads the blind, both will fall into a ditch. Then Peter answered and said to him, explain this parable to us. So Jesus said, are you still without understanding? Do you not yet understand that whatever enters the mouth goes into the stomach and is eliminated? But those things which proceed out of the mouth comes from the heart, and they defile a man. For out of the heart proceed evil thoughts, murders, adulteries, fornications, thefts, false witness, and blasphemies. These are the things which defile a man. But to eat with unwashed hands does not defile a man. Last time, as we were in the first several verses of chapter 15, we noted that they tried to trap Jesus once again. His disciples had been, they had not washed their hands before eating. And there was a tradition that had been passed on through Judaism about how the individuals, there was a special way for them to wash their hands, holding them up, holding them down while water was poured over them. And they come to try to make it as though that Jesus' disciples were in some kind of sin. Jesus said that really what has happened is that you transgressed the commandment by your tradition. And he went on to say, speaking about how you have this law or this tradition that's set up that violates that of the command that you should honor your father and mother. Jesus would call them hypocrites, and he gave them the prophecy coming out of Isaiah 29, where it speaks about people draw near to me with their mouth and honor me with their lips, but their heart is far from me, and in vain they worship me, teaching as doctrines the commandments of men. Now we come where Jesus had called the multitude to himself, and he says, hear and understand. Understand this. There in verse 11, he says, it's not what goes into the mouth defiles a man, but what comes out of the mouth, this defiles a man. So he's saying here when we take it all in context, that they were saying that this is sin because you eat with unwashed hands. And we know, you know, you want to wash your hands. It's good hygiene, of course. But we understand that, as Jesus notes, that this is not sin. This is not a breaking of the commandment. This is not a defilement in any way. Again, this is not some kind of iniquity that needs to be addressed. But once again, they were overriding the commandment of God with that of their tradition. So the Lord clarified for the group that, hey, hear and understand. It's not what goes into the mouth. So you might get germs, but this does not defile a man, but it's what comes out of his mouth. This defiles a man. So Peter comes, his disciples come, and they asked him and said, do you know that the Pharisees were offended when they heard this saying? So the saying, he's not referring to here in verse 11, but he's going back up to what he had told them there in verses 3 through 9, because he knew he was addressing them. He addressed them specifically about what their traditions were doing to the law of God. So they got upset. And Jesus responds by saying, Every plant which my heavenly Father has not planted is going to be uprooted. So here he's dealing with, again, the lost and the saved. So we could deal with that of the parable of the wheat and the tares. But basically what we're dealing with is if God plants it, then that is going to be something that is holy and righteous and good. If God has not planted it, it's going to be evil and wicked and unholy. So Jesus says, let them alone. Verse 14, let them alone. They are blind leaders of the blind. And if the blind leads the blind, both will fall into the ditch. So Jesus, once again, speaking about these individuals who are spiritually blind, these religious leaders, they're not looking to honor God. They're looking to honor the tradition. And God had given his commandment, but their tradition had overridden the commandment. So he says they're just spiritually blind. And they're leaders of the blind. Because those that truly can have sight will not be following after them. They will not be fooling with them. And Jesus tells his disciples, even though they've got the prestige, even though they've got the position, he says they are blind leaders leading the blind. And when the blind lead the blind, he says, both of them fall into a ditch. There is no hope for them. They're going to go off the path and they are going to find themselves in the pit. So Christ is making it very clear, right, as we read, that we need to get back to what God himself has spoken, what God himself has shared with the world. And again, there are those that are spiritually blind to that truth who will continue to walk around in darkness. So Peter, it tells us in verse 15, it says, then Peter answered and said to him, explain this parable to us. So we're coming back to this whole idea about what's going into the mouth. That doesn't defile a man, but what comes out, that defiles a man. So Peter is still, as probably well as the other disciples were too, that they were probably like, we're just not getting it. Because they are caught into that religious trap because they're listening to the scribes, the Pharisees, and they knew all about hand washing and how it was supposed to be done. And now Jesus is saying, that's not what defiles a man, that if you don't wash your hands, it's actually what's coming out of the heart. Jesus there in verse 16 says, are you also still without understanding? So you haven't got it yet. And folks, let me tell you something. When we talk about this particular juncture in the ministry and life of Christ, that if we found ourselves there, we'd be in the same boat. Because it's only through the illumination of the Holy Spirit, it's only that of the Spirit of God that moves upon us that we're able to truly have any understanding of spiritual things at all. And now the Holy Spirit had not been given. Jesus is speaking to them, teaching to them, and they're trying to sort it out for themselves. They're trying to look through it. And Jesus, again, are you still without understanding? And of course they were. And we would have been too. We would have still been spiritually blind. We still would have not figured it out. But Jesus notes, verse 17, he says, do you not yet understand that whatever enters the mouth goes into the stomach and is eliminated? So when it just comes down to everyday eating and drinking, it goes through the natural processes. That's what the Lord himself here is saying. So this whole idea about the ritual itself, and it's not going to defile you. So if you haven't washed your hands and you eat some grain or bread or whatever the case is going to be, he says, this is not sin. This is not going to be a defilement to you. But what is, as he notes, he says, but those things, verse 18, but those things which proceed out of the mouth come from the heart and they defile a man. So Christ is looking not at the outward expressions of faith at times. And again, there are certainly wonderful expressions, outward expressions of faith, of which you and I as believers should have. That shouldn't be a problem for us. But Jesus makes it very clear that it comes to a matter of the heart. But those things which proceed out of the mouth come from the heart, and they defile a man. at what comes out. Not how we might be pretend to be religious or spiritual. And there are plenty of people that do that all the time. Jesus tells us that there are those that will come to him in that day and say, Lord, Lord, did we not do? And he lists off X, Y, and Z. And he's like, I never knew you. Depart from me, you workers of iniquity. So Christ, again, he looks at the heart. And what we see is if truly our heart is right with God, then we will walk in such a way that we will practice things of righteousness. We will practice the things that are holy, that we'll walk according to the commandments of God. Now, we're not talking about here of some kind of complete perfection or entire sanctification, but what we see is, just as Paul writes in Galatians about that of the fruit of the Spirit or the works of the flesh, and we see that those two are contrary to each other. And those who practice the works of the flesh, those things that are coming out of a hardened heart, that what we see is that those things will keep individuals from entering into the kingdom of heaven because they have not had a change of heart. God has not changed their heart. They have not been born again. So as Christ notes here, but those things which proceed out of the mouth come from the heart and they defile a man. And then he notes, he says, for out of the heart proceed. So he says, this is what's going on in the unregenerate, the unconverted, the lost. This is what's going on in their heart, and this is what they practice. This is what they do. For he says, for out of the heart proceed evil thoughts, murders, adulteries, fornications, thefts, false witness, blasphemies. So he says, here are the things that we see that really defile a man. It's out of the heart that these things come, and they're demonstrable. That these are things that are demonstrated time and time again. So for us, as we read, and for the disciples then, they were like, whoa, wait a minute. Shouldn't our outward expressions, shouldn't those religious things we do, shouldn't that say something about us? It certainly does. However, we realize that some things that people do, they do for their own recognition, their own self-awareness. They do that because they have been maybe trained in a certain way to do certain things, to live a life that's, kind, and they just try to do good things. But we realize if we do not have a heart change, that all those things are very self-centered. That's what Paul would consider works. That we're trying to gain some kind of favor with God by the good things that we do, when deep inside of us, it's all about me. I've never been truly converted. So as Jesus reminds us here, he says these in verse 20, these are the things which defile a man, but to eat with unwashed hands does not defile a man. These are the things. These are the things that make the difference. Because out of the heart, what's truly going on in the heart, it works itself out. It'll be on display. Some people try to hide it. Some people can try to cover it up with a lot of Christianese and religious talk. But we see it even with the scribes and Pharisees, because they were looking deep within their soul. They got this guy, Jesus, who's doing nothing but going about doing good for people, healing people, casting out demons, teaching how to enter into the kingdom of God. And they hated him. They hated him so much that they were willing ultimately to have him betrayed. They would get together with these bedfellows that they would not normally have anything to do with, but because they all had a hatred for him, they were willing to team up, and they were willing to sacrifice a man who did nothing but good, a man who was innocent of all things. And he was deemed that way. We know when he had stand trial before Pontius Pilate, that he deemed him, this man is innocent. And I wash my hands of it. There's nothing he has done that is wrong. But what we see is that ultimately for the Pharisees, their crying out was, crucify him. Even though they put on a good religious show, they put on these outward motions But what we see is deep within their soul, they had hatred, they had envy, covetousness, murder. They were looking to destroy one that is innocent. And that's why, friends, it's so important that individuals come to a saving relationship with Jesus Christ, that they repent of their sin and believe upon the only begotten Son, Jesus Christ. That's what the Scripture tells us. That's what it teaches us. And for us as Christians, that wouldn't be any real new news to us, because we certainly, if we are truly born again, we understand that. But what it does help for us to understand is we read this particular passage that, as Jesus noted there in that 14th verse, he says, let them alone. They are blind leaders of the blind. And if the blind leads the blind, both fall into the ditch. That we want to make sure that we are discerning what the Bible truly teaches and not what maybe tradition has taught or what man has taught, but we are looking at what the Bible itself teaches, and not from a twisting of Scripture perspective, but how what the Lord truly meant when he penned this holy book for us. So today we look and we are very thankful to the Lord for the gift that he has granted us through eternal life. With that, again, my name is Steve Willing, and I pastor Christ Fellowship Bible Church in here in Marion Station. If you have any comments, questions, prayer requests, please feel free to call 443-235-3618. Drop us a note in the mail, 5910 Crisfield Highway, Marion Station, Maryland, 21838. 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We've got our YouTube channel. We've got all kinds of stuff on there. You can sign up for Vacation Bible School. A lot of stuff happening there. But once again, thank you for tuning in this morning. And may the Lord bless you and keep you. And may his face shine upon you and give you peace. God bless.
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1: Whether you are heading to your own church or even if you can't make it there today, Bay Country is bringing church to you. It's brought to you by Michael and Maria and the Jesus Cave Ministry in Princess Anne.
2: Psalm 122:1 says, I was glad when they said unto me, let us go into the house of the Lord. Good morning, and welcome to this time around the Word of God with Pastor Greg Fentress and Living Waters Church of God in Pocomoke. May today's message encourage and inspire you and even challenge you to go deeper in your walk with the Lord.

0: So let me ask you something. Last week, we talked about a rhema word. Anybody remember it?
1: Yeah.
0: We talked about a rhema word. Let me go over this real quick. There's two definitions for the Word of God. One is logos, and one is rhema. Logos is the written Word of God. So that can be history, things like that. The rhema word refers to God intimately speaking to us. And I think what we were talking about last week, and it's why I want to go a little further this week, is that sometimes we think the Word of God is relevant for then and those people in that day, and we don't look at the Word as being relevant. You know, the Bible is still the greatest selling book of all times.
2: Yeah.
0: It still is,
2: yeah.
0: And for good reason. But a lot of times we think that we don't really need to spend that much time in the Word because, well, we've been in church our whole life, we've memorized scriptures, we've read the Bible through, we try to read so many chapters a day. But let me tell you something. If we do all those things, and yet we are not open to the Holy Spirit to allow us to speak into us and through us, we won't hear His voice when He's speaking. So when we talked about a rhema word last week, and I won't ask you to share unless you've got something, we stood up here and we prayed together at the end of the service last week because I need God to reveal Himself to me through His spoken word. I need Him to speak to me daily in my circumstances. I need Him to speak to me this morning when I was feeling overwhelmed, and the Word comes to you, when my heart is overwhelmed, lead me to the rock that is higher than I. You get my point?
1: Yeah.
0: But what I want you to see is that God is a very personal God. And He wants relationship with you. And I've used this analogy so many times, and I probably thought this as a kid. I thought that God's sitting up there with His lightning bolts, right, Tim? And He's waiting for me to mess up. He's waiting for me to make a mistake so He can throw a lightning bolt at me. Let me tell you something. God hates sin, but He loves us, and He wants relationship with us. And you know what I'm learning the older I get? His love for me is not based on how I perform. It's not based on how good I am or how bad I am. It's based on who He is. And so what I want you to hear this morning, when I think about a rhema word, I believe that God has His spoken word for us, not just for then. He wasn't just speaking to the disciples. Just wasn't speaking to Moses and the Israelites in the wilderness. That word is applicable to us today, but you and I need to be in a place that we receive it. If we think that we come to church on Sunday morning for an hour and go home, and that's it, and the rest of the week we're just living like we always did, no time in the Word, no time in prayer, no time seeking Him, no time being still in His presence, then we can't expect to get a rhema word from God. The closer you get to the Lord, the more you are going to be able to recognize His voice and hear when He speaks powerfully into you. I used that analogy, and I won't go through it again, about Cindy's loud whistle. And she started doing it at the band concert when Ari was playing that. But all the grandkids have said, don't ever do your whistle in public like that. And then last night, Little Miss Levy, by the way, she was in Little Miss Pocomo. She's always a winner.
2: Yeah.
0: Cutest one up there. Come on, I ain't partial. Cutest one up there. And Cindy did that whistle. By the way, I got to tell you something. Is it okay if I tell them something Levy said? First of all, when she came out, she was smiling like a rock star. I mean, this all together, all that, and a bag of chips. But then the lady who's emceeing asked each one of those children about brothers and sisters. Well, Levy, before she was born, they had lost a child. And so how did she say it? Did she say, my brother's in heaven?
2: He's in heaven.
0: He's in heaven. When they asked her that last night, she said, my brother's in heaven. Isn't that powerful? But what I want to get back to is the fact that God speaks to us and we need to be able to receive. And I got to be honest with you, sometimes when we are in the middle of our battles and the things we're going through, we're not, and I'm just talking for me, I'm not always able to hear the voice of the Lord because I'm too busy talking. Don't you dare say amen to that. But I'm too busy talking. I'm too busy trying to figure things out. I had a discussion with Cindy coming into church this morning about a few things that just made me feel overwhelmed. Does anybody else get overwhelmed other than me? If I've got more than two or three things on my plate, even for the whole week, I start feeling overwhelmed. And I have to remember to go back to the God who loves me and cares for me and wants time with me. And sometimes we have to remind ourselves, when Jesus was with Martha and Mary, Martha was so busy in the kitchen doing all the work, which was a good work, right? But Mary chose to sit at his feet. Well, because Martha and Mary were sisters, and you know how sisters do. Yes. Martha's not happy because I'm doing all the work, and you're just hanging out here at Jesus' feet. Basically, she's telling Mary she was lazy. But what Jesus said is what Mary is doing is the most important thing. Because let me tell you something, we can do a lot of good works, and there have been good works that I've been given opportunity to do that I did not do, not because they weren't good, but because you don't want to stretch yourself so thin. If you stretch yourself so thin in any area of your life, you are not going to be in a place where God can give you a rhema word and speak powerfully into your heart and into your life. You can struggle, you can battle, you can be broken, you can be hurt, you can be struggling with sin and doing all those things. But if you're staying busy going, yeah, but I'm doing God's work, but you're not spending time with the Father, you are neglecting the thing that God wants the most from you.
2: Amen.
0: He wants us to spend time with Him. I got a couple of rhema words for you today, and this really spoke to me. And a couple of things came up over some conversations. We went to Virginia Beach to see our nephew in a play on Friday night. Marquez is not in here with us. Marquez, our oldest grandson, he went with us, and we had this phenomenal conversation coming home. I mean, almost 2 hours of just talking. And when you get a 19-year-old that will talk, you go. So anyway, Cindy made, and the kids made these in Children's Church a month or so ago, and she put one up on our wall in the hallway, and it says, God says you are. Okay? I kind of believe that sometimes we need to hear that. Because we have been busy, oh Lord, help me preach this right. We have been busy listening to what everybody else says about us. What we are, what we're not, where we've messed up, where we failed, what's expected of us. Not by God, but by them, right? But this says, God says you are. And one of the things it says is chosen. You have been chosen by the one who loves you most. And you know, I went back and I read that scripture about many are called, few are chosen. Well, I think sometimes people misinterpret that kind of the Calvinistic view, which is there's just a select number of people that are chosen. And that's not the God I serve. Because Revelation 3:20 says He knocks at the door, and if anybody opens the door, John 3:16 says, if God so loved the world, that's all of us, right? So we need to understand that when it says, many are called, few are chosen, as I have read and studied, we're all called, but there's not all are not going to accept. Come on, all are not going to receive. Does that make sense? So we have all been called and chosen by God. That's who you are. That's what He has for you. That's what He wants to do in your life. And many of us are living below and under the circumstances instead of above them because we have forgotten that God chose us. Let me tell you something. If I was making the choice, can I be real? I wouldn't choose being a preacher. Being quiet here. Come on. We don't always choose the things. God calls us. What He's looking for is hearts that are open and available to be used by Him. And then He places you where He wants you. And I'll tell you something. He's going to take you and pull you out of your comfort zone. But if you have a relationship with the Lord and you spend time with Him, you will trust Him living. You will trust His Word. You will trust Him when you're hurt. You'll trust Him when you're broken. You'll trust Him when the circumstances aren't so good. And you'll trust Him when He calls you to do something, say something, be something that is totally against who you are. That's the God we serve. I need you to hear that you are, because you have been chosen by the one who loves you most. Amen. Amen. Amen. There's a couple of other things on here, and I hadn't planned on doing this, but I figured I would do this anyway. I like this. You are unique. Ha! Look at a person next to you and tell them they're unique.
1: You're strange.
0: Tim just told Denise she was strange. You're strange, right? Some of you may not remember this. I'm just going to throw this out here while I'm talking about unique. I tried to put this in a message a couple years ago, and I ran down the aisle in a Superman cape. See? They don't remember all the spiritual applications. They just remember Greg was running down the aisle in a cape. But as I ran down the aisle in the cape and I came here and I got in the front after I did all my craziness and run around, I said, I'm different. I said, don't laugh, because you are too. We are fearfully and wonderfully made, but we're also unique. We're a peculiar people that He's called us out of the darkness and into His marvelous light. And here's one of the things, and even in Marquez, in our discussion the other night, we were talking about being unique and being different. And there is a difference in trying to be what everybody else wants and expects you to be versus what God wants you to be and expects you to be. And I don't know about you, I have spent a lifetime, have you spent a lifetime trying to measure up to what everybody else wants you to do and be, and now I'm starting to realize that I can only be me, that God made me the way I am. I may be unique, I may be different, I may communicate the gospel message different than someone else, but I'll need to step into what God has called me to do and be, and to understand that He's made each one of us differently. We're not all going to be the same. Wouldn't it be a boring place if we were all the same?
2: Yes.
0: But I want you to know that you are unique, you matter. And here's what I need you to hear when I think about a rhema word today. I don't know if any of you think about this, but sometimes we can be insecure. Sometimes we can feel like we don't measure up. Sometimes we think that we make more mistakes than we get things right. Sometimes we carry remorse and guilt and frustration because of our past choices and our mistakes. But I want you to know that you have been chosen by God. You have been chosen by God. Sometimes people will look at that and they'll go, oh, well, the guy that's a missionary on the foreign field, oh, he's been chosen by God. Or you take Tim and Miles and Brother Dave, who are Gideons, they've been chosen for that task. That's something that God has called them to. And every one of us has been chosen. Every one of us is unique. And I need you to understand before you leave here today, when I speak of a rhema word, I believe that God wants to speak life into you. He wants to speak joy back into your heart and life. He wants to remind you that He did not create you by accident, but by divine purpose and appointment. And He's got a work for you to do. And that work is to continue until you breathe your final breath. And then, knowing the Lord, you will hear, well done, my good and faithful servant.
2: Yes.
0: Amen.
1: Amen.
0: God says you are. Let me look at a couple of these other ones. Forgiven. Oh, my Lord Jesus, thank you for your forgiveness, Father.
1: Yeah.
0: Are you glad you've been forgiven?
2: Yeah.
0: Are you glad that you're free?
1: Yeah.
0: Are you glad that you're not who you used to be? Somebody's always going to remind you what you did wrong. Come on. Somebody's always going to tell you, well, you messed up. Oh, you did that? Oh, you know what I heard about you? Okay. But did you hear about my Jesus who went to the cross and spilled out His blood and died? Did you hear about the Jesus who came to redeem mankind? You know, in the Old Testament, there was all these sacrifices for everything, right? Well, Jesus, the New Covenant, the New Testament, He became a living, breathing sacrifice, came to earth as a man, walked this earth. He knew temptation. He knew the plight of us. He knew our struggles. He knew our weaknesses. And yet He came and He died so that we could be free. So when somebody wants to remind you, folks, of your mistakes, oh, you're not like your brother, you're not like your sister, you're not as smart, you're not as pretty, you're not as funny, you're not as gifted, you're not as talented, all I know is that I am forgiven. All I know is I'm unique. All I know is that I am fearfully and wonderfully made. This is a rhema word for somebody today that needs to understand that God has got His hand on you and He wants to do a work in you, and you need to quit listening to the lies of every person from the time you were little to the present moment that has spoke negative and ugly and hate into you. I rebuke that in the name of Jesus so that you might be free to be the man, the woman, the child of God He's called you to be. Your rhema word is here for you today. Hallelujah. I'll just look at one more of these. You're strong.
2: Yes.
0: Hallelujah. You are strong. I was sharing with Jamie this morning. I have been working out on Wednesdays with our son Kip. Kip's strong as ox. I mean, he's bench pressing right now about 275, so that's crazy. So, I work out at home. I got my own little thing, but my thing has always been just to stay fit and toned. I'm not that strong, but as long as I look strong, that's what matters. And that's what I told him. I said, look, I'll come do this with you on Wednesdays. I want to spend time with him, really. But I said, I'm not going to hurt myself. But he's trying to push me a little bit, and so usually Thursday and Friday, I can't hardly move. But what I have realized, because like when we would do the exercises, we did legs, and I said, well, I know I got that. If you can run a marathon, you can pretty much do anything. So he sees me doing it, and he's put the weight on it, and he goes, okay, that's way too easy. You need more weight. So I got to pretend like it's heavy. So, but then when you get to lifting something up over my head, that's a struggle. But I thought I can climb into our attic that has no steps by pulling my whole body up in. I thought, well, I got this. Well, no, I don't have this. But the kind of strength that I'm talking about is not physical strength, it's spiritual strength. It's the strength that comes when you know the Lord. It's the strength and the power that comes over you when you pray for someone, when you share the love of Jesus with someone, when you're going through a battle and you feel like the enemy has fired his best dart, and yet you still choose to stand in the power and the authority of the Holy Spirit, and you still choose to get up every day and put on the full armor of God and say, I can do anything, all things through Christ who strengthens me. I can go through anything. I can endure anything. I can work through anything. I can be all things. You are strong when you are in Christ. Amen?
2: Amen?
0: His strength is perfected when your strength is gone. When you are weak, that's when He is strong. And sometimes when we're going through things in our lives, we don't realize it. But those things that would appear to be weaknesses and trials and difficulties, that's when God is stepping in and showing His strength in a real and mighty and powerful way. That's when you start exercising some muscle strength. Why? Because you're not depending on yourself. You're not strong enough. But you are strong because you are a child of the King. Somebody flex their muscles and say, I got some guns going on up in here today. Come on. Be strong in the Lord. Amen. You know, the scripture says in repeated places about, do not fear, be strong, be courageous, the Lord your God is with you. It's a rhema word for someone. Why am I doing this again today? Because I feel strong and God has been speaking into my heart because I got a lot of needs. And everybody's needs are different. My needs are not financial. Now, if you want to throw me some extra cash, I'll take it. My needs are not food. I got plenty of that. But if you want to take me, I need, I'll go. Just get prepared. A lot of my needs are on the spiritual aspect. A lot of my needs are in the internal struggles and battles I face within myself from time to time. Come on! Can I be real? I don't want people to come to church and put on a mask and pretend to be somebody they're not. I want you to come in here and be real and be who you are. Because when you expose who you really are, that's when God does His best work. To me, it's about humbling ourselves in the sight of the Lord and He will lift us up. It's about tearing off the mask and quit the facade and quit the fake and quit the pretending like we're holy and righteous and walking with the Lord and don't have any struggles. I'm not saying you got to spill your guts out to everybody and you see about what's going on in your life, but I think when you and I get real before a holy and mighty God, that's when He does His best work in us. So I come humbly this morning and I come saying, Lord, I'm thankful for where you brought me. Come on, I'm talking to you. I'm thankful for what you've done, but I got a long way to go and I'm still battling FC. I'm still struggling. I'm still hurt sometimes. I'm still going through stuff. I'm still insecure. I'm still doubting myself. I'm still. But I have to remember. And you have to remember that you are unique, that you are strong, that you have been chosen by God, that He loves you and He cares for you, and He'll be all that you have need of when you open up your heart and life to Him in the name of Jesus.
2: Yes.
0: Amen.
1: Amen.
0: I had a conversation with someone just the other day, and they were telling me that somebody, well, I kind of just mentioned it, somebody had mentioned to them that they believed that God had already predetermined, I'll just say, a handful of people. So I said, well, that wouldn't be very good, would it? Because that means most of us don't have a chance, and you wouldn't know until that day whether you were one of those chosen ones or not. That's the most ridiculous thing I've ever heard in my life. This person talking to me said, Greg, if they would simply read the Word of God, they would know the answer. And I thought, wow, light bulb moment, folks. If we would read the Word of God,
2: yes.
0: You don't have to wait for somebody in your church to tell you how they think you're supposed to act and what you're
2: Amen.
0: Supposed to do. Hello.
2: Yes.
0: You need to hear from the Lord. You need the Lord God to breathe into you a rhema word and show you who you are and what you need to deal with and what you need to do. But here's the one thing I love. In Romans chapter 8, verse 1, it says, there is therefore no condemnation of those who are in Christ Jesus. You know what that means on the back row? That means I'm imperfect. That means I struggle. That means I don't have it all figured out. But in Him, there's no condemnation to those of us who are in Him. Did you know when you breathe your last breath and you pass away, your entrance into heaven is not going to be based on your good works?
2: Right.
0: It's not going to be, well, but you don't understand, preacher. You know, I served 45 years at the church, and I was a deacon, and I was an usher, and I was on the praise team. Well, God bless your heart. Did you know Jesus?
2: Amen.
0: And if you know Jesus, you want to spend time with Him to know Him more, right?
2: Yes.
0: from time to time, somebody will ask me because they think preachers have all the answers, which this one doesn't, by the way. But they will ask you questions about things in the Bible, and if I don't know the answer, I'm not going to make up one. I'm going to say, you know what? Right, Tim? That is a very good question, and I'm not sure how to answer that. Let me go dig.
2: Yes.
0: And you and I need to dig into the Word of God. We say, oh, but I don't understand the Word of God. Well, number one, get you a translation you can understand. And number two, ask the Lord to speak to you, and He will reveal to you what He wants to say to you in His Word. I expect, by the power of the Holy Spirit and the Holy Ghost, that everybody in church should be reading the Word of God. Everybody in church should be spending time with the Lord daily praying. Everybody should be worshiping the Lord. Everybody should be telling others about the love of Jesus. We want and we expect from God, but we're not willing to give to Him. He wants our first fruits. He wants our very best, but guess what? He also wants our worst. Amen?
2: Yes.
0: We need to quit comparing ourselves to everybody else and what they think and what they say and be who God's called us to be. I won't tell you what it was, but somebody was talking to me about somebody they knew that has a habit that they don't think lines up with the Word of God. I said, fair enough. And I said, I'm not saying it's okay what they're doing, but what I'm saying is they're seeking God, and in this situation, this person is seeking God. Let God show them in His timing what needs to change. The last thing, I'm just going to be real, the last thing any of us need to be told is given a long list of everything we need to stop. You need to quit doing this. You need to quit going there. You need to quit hanging out. You need to quit. What do I need to do? I need to fix my eyes on Jesus, the author and finisher of my faith. I need to ask. I need to seek. I need to knock. I need to be strengthened and empowered by the Holy Ghost and fire. I need to be willing to surrender my life every single day and lay my heart and my life down on the altar, giving God everything that's good in me and everything that's not good in me, and allowing Him to do His work in us. And the Scripture says, here's a word for you, He who began a good work in you will be faithful to complete it. That means He's doing a work in you. You may not see it. You may not realize it. You compare yourself with somebody else. Well, I'm not as spiritual as they are. They may not be as spiritual as you think they are. But you look in that mirror and you say, He who began a good work in me will be faithful to complete it. So that not only means when I'm up on the mountain. That also means when I am down. It means when I'm discouraged. Come on, somebody. It means when you're just trying to get up and put one foot in front of the other. And I'm not talking you're not physically able to get up. I'm talking spiritually you're not. Because the devil has beat you down so bad. The world has beat you down so bad. Social media has beat you down so bad. The liberal news has beat you down so bad. Politics has beat you down so bad. A failed marriage beats you down so bad. A wayward child has beat you down so bad. Losing somebody you love has beat you down so bad. And you say, I just can't keep getting up. Once again, your strength is not in you. I get to rise every day, not in my own strength, but in the strength of the Lord. He said, arise, shine, for the light is come, and the glory of the Lord has risen upon you. Hallelujah. I need somebody here happy this morning, happy in Jesus, knowing that you've got a purpose and a plan, and that God wants to do a new work in you. Hallelujah. I want you to do something for me. See if you can give me a little music, if you don't mind. I want you to do something for me in the next week. And actually, I think we'll do the same thing we did last week here. Instead of a regular altar call, if you will, we'll come up here. But listen, I want you to do something for me. I want you to be open for God to speak into your life.
1: Yep, thank you.
0: To really speak into your life. And look, sometimes, I've been there, so have you. We don't feel worthy to go before a holy and righteous God. Why? Because we know what's in our heart, right? We know what's in our heart. But God knows what's in our heart too. But I am just a firm believer that I should never be embarrassed or ashamed to come to the Lord, even in my weakness. Come on. Parents, don't you want your kids to come to you when they're struggling? And I've been that kid that didn't want to go to my parents and tell them what I had done or what was going on. I wanted to get to them before the principal called. Right? I wanted to soften the blow a little bit. And I'm going to tell you, it didn't soften the blow. It just made the blow worse. But I believe that God just wants us to come to Him. And you know, yesterday, Brooke was telling me a friend of hers said she just recently lost her father and going through some stuff. And she said that her friend said that I need some spring cleaning in my heart. And that really spoke to me because I thought to myself, well, it should be almost summer, but we know that hadn't happened yet. So, but if you ever thought about getting your heart cleaned out. How good would that feel to be free? How good would it feel to not hold a grudge anymore against somebody? How good would it feel to not be angry with God because your life has not yet turned out how you hoped it would? Have you cleaned out your heart of your unmet expectations? Well, I thought God was going to put the right man in my life, and every one of them has been a bomb. Come on. I'm just talking real to you today. How about letting go of your past, letting go of your mistakes, letting go of beating yourself up, letting go of your guilt, letting go of your expectations on everybody else? My hope, my expectation is in Him. It's in Him. And you know, in a few minutes, we're going to come take communion. And what a reminder, not only the first of the month, but every single day, that what Jesus did, He did for each of you here. There's not one person sitting here this morning that is beyond the grasp of the Lord.
2: Amen.
0: Yeah, we choose to do it ourselves. We might make a decision, say, well, I'm going to get better. I'm not going to do that anymore. And then we're right back to doing it. Because we give more credence to the devil and the world than listening to what the Lord says. I believe the Lord has a rhema word for you. I believe that He said, when the Son sets you free, you're free indeed. If you're in an addiction and you're not free, Jesus wants to set you free. If you're not free, it's because of you. If you're battling with some type of a sin issue in your life today, Jesus died to forgive you. And He says, when the Son sets you free, you're free indeed. He even says, as far as the east is from the west, I will remember your sins no more. Right, Brenda? That's what He says. But yet we choose to keep hanging on to the things that Jesus died to release us from. Father, I come to You right now in the name of Jesus, and I thank You for that mountain-moving faith that You've placed inside of us. I'm thankful this morning, Lord, that we can gather in Your house and honor You and worship You and allow You to do Your perfect work in and through us. I pray for my brothers and sisters here. I pray for my family, my friends here, Lord, that each one of us will recognize and realize today just how much You love us and that You want to do so much in us as we open up our hearts and our lives to You. So, Lord, may we offer up our lives as a living sacrifice, holy, pleasing, and acceptable to You. May we realize, if God be for us, who can be against us? May we realize this morning that absolutely nothing can separate us from the love of God in Christ Jesus our Lord. Father, thank You for being our defender and our protector and our shield and our righteousness, our Savior, our Lord, our Master, and all that we have need of. And Lord, we love You and we give You thanks and we give You praise.
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1: Good morning. It is great to be with you today here at Island Baptist Church. I was just looking at the calendar, and it's amazing to think how far into the year we are already. It's already flying by. Memorial Day and summer will be here before you know it. Thank you for joining us in the midst of the busyness of life. If you have your Bibles, let's go to the book of Luke, Luke chapter 24. Luke chapter 24, and we're going to begin in verse 44 in just a minute. And as you turn there, I'm going to date myself a little bit with this, but some of you may remember a time when every camera you had, or almost every camera you had, involved actual film. And in order to see your pictures, you had to go and take that film to a store that would develop it, and that would give you the pictures. And sometimes you sent it out, sometimes you went to a one-hour place, whatever. And there was a time, I know for some of you that are younger, you're like, what are you talking about? We didn't have phones that took pictures when I was a kid. You had to have an actual camera, and maybe it was a disposable camera. And I can remember having a disposable camera, and you take all 27 pictures and you go and you get them developed, only to figure out when you get those pictures back that half of them came back super blurry. They were unusable. And you're like, I paid for this. I paid for these pictures. And now today, even really each and every smartphone has options to like unblur a photo, if you will, or to make modifications, or to change it and to clean it up, to make it brighter, to make it sharper, and a whole lot of other things in real time. But even just a couple decades ago, that was not the case. And so we've advanced a lot in that. But those blurry pictures, maybe you go back and see pictures that your grandma took or your parents took or something like that. And you go through those pictures and you're like, wow, some of these are not great. They weren't focused real well. Well, as we've seen and briefly, as we have seen and will briefly see, that after Jesus's resurrection, that Jesus teaches, and really he becomes, for lack of a better illustration, lack of a better word, he becomes the unblur feature, if you will, for his disciples regarding the Old Testament and what the Old Testament meant and how to interpret it and those things, and how the truth was in front of them the whole time, but it was blurry. They didn't completely understand it. They couldn't see everything clearly. And so today we'll actually see what Jesus says is our mission as a result of what Jesus did for us on Good Friday and then Easter. And so let's read Luke chapter 24. Luke chapter 24. And I'll begin in verse 44 here. It says, then Jesus said to them, Jesus is speaking to his disciples, these are my words that I spoke to you while I was still with you, that everything written about me in the law of Moses and the prophets and the Psalms must be fulfilled. Then he opened their minds to understand the scriptures. And he said to them, thus it is written that the Christ should suffer on the third day and rise from the dead, and that repentance and forgiveness of sins should be proclaimed in his name to all nations, beginning from Jerusalem. You are witnesses of these things, and behold, I am sending the promise of my Father upon you, but stay in the city until you are clothed with power from on high. So, as we jump into this passage, I want to give you real quick just the setting, and it's kind of where we've been the last couple weeks, but if you're joining us for the first time, or hey, it's been a busy week, maybe you forget. No worries. So Jesus, and the Passion Week, he dies on Good Friday. He's rises to life Easter morning. He appears to some of the ladies that followed him, to Mary Magdalene and some of the others. He appears to Peter, and then Jesus also appeared to two disciples on the way to Emmaus. We looked at that a couple weeks ago. He walks with them. He talks with them. He explains everything from the Old Testament regarding him to the two disciples, Cleopas and Cleopas's traveling companion. And then they run back. Cleopas and Cleopas's friend run back to the disciples after Jesus spends that time with them and then disappears. And they're like, hey, we saw Jesus. He was with us. He talked to us. He instructed us. And the disciples in Jerusalem then say, he appeared to Peter, and they're all talking about these things. And while that happens, we saw that well, that happens last week. Jesus then appears supernaturally into the room with these disciples, with the apostles and the disciples from the Cleopas and his friend and whoever else is there. And he shows and he illustrates that he has truly risen from the dead. It's a bodily resurrection. He walks them through some of their doubts. He says, hey, look, you can touch, you can feel, you can do all those things. And then he eats some fish and shows that, you know, a ghost doesn't eat fish or anything like that. And so he shows that it's a real bodily resurrection. So the passage where we're at this morning is part of that same conversation. Jesus has just demonstrated that, and he now is teaching. So this is still Easter Sunday night. A lot happened that day. And so he's talking with them, and he's teaching them. And so he's going to encourage his disciples with his with his teaching or with his message, if you will. So that's kind of the setting where we're at. So let's look at verses 44 and 45, and really we'll see that the scripture's message is revealed. It's kind of our point here for this point. The message of scripture revealed. All right. So we see that first and foremost, Jesus says the message of the gospel

what these things meant and how it all would take place and all that. And so the disciples are learning here what Jesus was even meaning, if you will, when Jesus had said this multiple times. And so the Old Testament, cover to cover, reveals Jesus and his plan. I mean, that's what Jesus tells them, right? He says, everything written about me in the law of Moses, the prophets, and the Psalms must be fulfilled. In Jewish thought, there were three main portions of the Old Testament. You had the law, you had the prophets, and you had the writings or the scriptures. And Psalms was the first book in that. It took a huge portion of it. And so at times it was called the law, the prophets, and the Psalms. So Jesus says, basically all three sections, cover to cover, it's written about me. And it's written to help you to understand your need of a savior, right? The law, designed to make people throw their hands up and say, we can't do this. We can't keep this. And God says, I know, you need a savior. We see what happens when man lives on his own apart from God. We see what happens when people live in direct rebellion to God. We see God's gracious message to his people through the prophets time and again. And how he says, repent, turn back to me, and I will heal you. Repent, turn back to me, I will be gracious. And sometimes the people would do that. Sometimes they wouldn't. Sometimes they would continue in their sin. Other times they would repent and God would bless them. And so we see all of that going on. And Jesus says, look, cover to cover, this reveals me and my plan. And then it says in verse 45, something interesting. It says that then he opened their minds to understand the scriptures. So there's two parts to this. Let me give you an illustration here. When I was a kid, I never had the original Nintendo. One of my buddies did. And there was a game that we liked to play called Contra. And if you're not familiar with it, I'm sure it's pretty cheesy today, but basically you're a soldier and you have a gun and you go around and you shoot different enemies. And there's different guns that you could have. The spray gun, in my opinion, was always the best. And the problem with that game is your progress would only save as you died so far. And you were given three lives. But there was a code out there called the Konami code, and it's a cheat code. And if you knew it and you put it in, and that works for multiple games, but in this game specifically, it allowed you not to have three lives, but it allowed you to have 30 lives. Now, the game of Contra is exponentially easier to beat if you have 30 lives than it is if you have three lives. It's a cheat code, right? And so it makes it way easier to win, to beat that game. And again, for lack of illustration, Jesus is now saying that he is the cheat code that truly enables us to understand fully, or much more fully, the Old Testament. So obviously the Holy Spirit illuminates and opens eyes and does some of that to Scripture. And the Bible refers to that, how the Holy Spirit needs to open eyes. We pray for that, right? We pray that the Holy Spirit does those things and all of that. But that's not what Jesus is referring to. What he is referring to more than anything else would be kind of similar to what he says to or what I said about Paul in Acts chapter 26. So if you have Bibles, take just a second. Let's go over to Acts chapter 26. In Acts 26, Paul is recounting his conversion on the Damascus Road. He is recounting when Jesus miraculously saved him. And he's doing this to King Agrippa, this king here. And so Paul is speaking, and he says in verse 12, let me get to verse 12 of chapter 26. Yeah. In this connection, I journeyed to Damascus with the authority and the commission of the high priest. So when Paul was converted, he was on his way to Damascus with the authority from Jerusalem to arrest Christians. And it says, at midday, O king, I saw on the way a light from heaven, brighter than the sun, that shone around me and those who journeyed with me. And when we had all fallen to the ground, I heard a voice saying to me in the Hebrew language, Saul, Saul, why are you persecuting me? It is hard for you to kick against the goads. And I said, who are you, Lord? And the Lord said, I am Jesus, whom you are persecuting. So Paul has this miraculous encounter where Jesus talks to him reveals exactly who he is and asks Paul why Paul's been doing what he's doing and some of these different things. And so Jesus then tells him to see here. He says, stand to your feet, for I appeared to you for this purpose. Why? To appoint you a servant and a witness to the things in which you've seen.

0: and those in which I will appear to you, delivering from you from your people and from the Gentiles to whom I'm sending you. So Jesus says, basically, I'm calling you to be a witness for me. Look at verse 18. To open their eyes so that they may turn from darkness to light and from the power of Satan to God, that they may receive forgiveness of sins and a place among those who are sanctified by faith in me. And so we know from Scripture that Paul himself did not open people's eyes. He doesn't have the power of that. We don't have the power of that. And some of those things. But what we do have is the ability to be a conduit, the ability to be the tool that God does use to open people's eyes. And so Jesus opens people's eyes here. Now, he had the power himself to do that, but he does it through how? Through the Scriptures. And it says that he's using the Scriptures to open their minds to understand the Scriptures. And so really, in some ways, my friends, we have the ability to be the tool, that God uses to do some of that as we minister and as we share who God is and what he has done. So that's sometimes we say, are you a tool? And that's not a kind thing, but here it's a good thing. And so Jesus is now opening their eyes through God's word to what the truth is. And so we see this gospel message in verses 46 and 47. And so he gives a very brief description of the gospel. He said to them, thus it is written. And so the very first thing is what? The Christ, or Jesus, the anointed one, Messiah. So the gospel is, it's about Jesus. It's about who he is. It's about what he has done. It's not about any Jesus. It's about the Jesus that the Bible reveals. We don't get to create our own Jesus and say it's good enough, but it's the Jesus of the Bible. So next thing he says is that the Christ should what? Suffer on the third day and then rise from the dead. So when Luke talks about suffer, the way that he uses the word is really that whole passion experience where he was beaten, he was mocked, he was crucified, and he was killed. So he was killed and then he rose that third day. So the death, how Jesus suffered, how he suffered for you and for me, how he rose from the dead that third day. And then what does he say? And that repentance and forgiveness of sins should be proclaimed. So we see there's two ideas here. One is repentance, and that's kind of a big word. And literally that word means to turn, to change, to do a 180. And it's not just talking about like, okay, I thought this, now I think this, but it's really a change in allegiance, a change in thinking about God, the way to God, especially related to our sin, how bad our sin is, and our ability to overcome our sin on our own. Really, it's when we turn from trusting in self or trusting in anything else besides Jesus and Jesus alone to trusting Jesus alone. A lot of times we try to trust in our own wisdom, our own logic. Well, that doesn't make sense, right? We try to trust in our own goodness, in our own good works, in our own efforts. We try to trust in our ability, our smarts. We try to trust in a whole lot of things. And so repentance says, I can't do it. I can't get to God on my own. I can't deal with my sin problem. And I place all of my faith, all of my trust, all of my hope, all of my belief in God's love, God's mercy, God's grace, God's plan, and God's way of life. And so it's a complete reorientation of life. It's not just a say some magic words and you're good to go and do whatever you want. No, it's a turning. And this repentance is I turn from my old way of life and I turn to new life in Jesus. And yes, in some ways it is radical, but it is completely worth it. Why? Because what is offered in this radical reorientation is forgiveness of sins. The Bible reveals the only way for our sins to truly be forgiven, the only way for our sins to be forgiven is through Jesus, is through this repentance and belief and trust in Jesus alone. You know, you can't earn God's grace. It's not grace at that point. And so the Bible reveals that, yes, we are sinners and that because of our sin, we will be separated from the goodness and the greatness and the love of God eternally in a place called hell. And yet God in his loving mercy and grace sent Jesus to die on the cross to take our place. And the Bible says when we put our faith and trust in him alone, we repent of our sin, repent of self, turn to him alone, we are saved from that wrath and actually saved to being sons and daughters of the King and to having not only a future now, but a future for eternity with God. And so it's this basic gospel message involves Jesus, his death, his resurrection, our repentance of sins, and how God forgives us. And so because of all of that, because of that gospel, because of the gospel's power, then there is actually a so what. And he gives us a gospel commission, if you will, in verses, let's see here, 47 through 49, this gospel commission. And what does he say in verse 47? It says that repentance and forgiveness of sins should be proclaimed in his name to all nations. So first and foremost, there is a mission, and that is a proclamation of the gospel message, right? Each of the gospel writers had some form of this commission, some form of this great commission. John talks about how he is sending. Matthew chapter 28 talks about making disciples, right? Go and make disciples of all nations. And it's the same thing here. And really, it's kind of something that was highlighted in the Old Testament. Isaiah talks about this in multiple chapters, chapter 42 and 49 and some others, where there's this message that is to be taken to all nations. You are the witness to this message. You are to faithfully recall what Jesus has done in your life. That's what he tells his apostles. And you're to do it two ways, in words and in actions. And sometimes we're really good at one and bad at the other, or vice versa. Sometimes we're really good about, hey, you know what? We'll talk a really good game, but we might go out and live like the devil. Or we are shy and we don't ever want to say a word to anybody, but we're going to do our best to live in a way that people know that we're a Christian, right? They'll see a difference, and that's kind of our hope. And truth of the matter, I guess, for lack of a better term there, is the truth of the matter is it's not an either or, it's a both and. We are to be declaring the gospel in both our words and our actions. One is not going to cut it. We need both. There's times where we are to speak. We should live in a way that is consistent with it, and we can't have one without the other completely. And so, yes, there's times where, you know what, maybe you can't speak, but there's definitely times where you should. And I think all of us know that. And usually when we get defensive about it, it's not because we don't think we actually have opportunity. It's because we probably feel guilt about the times we didn't. And so it says, you are to proclaim this message. You are witnesses of this message in verse 48. So you are to be sharing what you saw. And then he says in, verse 47, the scope of the message, it is for what? All nations beginning in Jerusalem. Well, that's where they were at. So where you're at, tell it. And then as you go, tell it. It's kind of like where you're at today. Wherever you're at today, you're like, well, who should I tell about Jesus? Well, where are you at? Who do you know? There you go. That's a great place to start. Sometimes you're like, well, I have to cross the oceans. Maybe God is calling you to cross the oceans. That's fantastic. Sometimes he's calling you to cross your driveway or to cross the aisle at work or somewhere else. Have somebody over for a meeting or something else, whatever it is, or for lunch after a meeting or something. Sorry, whatever that is, because I know there's workplace rules and things, but there's ways you can do that and do it appropriately. And so when he talks about the scope of this message, it is for everyone. There's not a nation out there. There's not a people group. There's not a skin color that is not encapsulated by this. Why? Because every single person that's created, whether they are from your country or a different country, whether they have your skin tone or a different skin tone, is created in the image of God. People are people, and they matter to God. Whether they speak your language, like your food, understand your customs or not, they are souls created by God that were created to be worshiping beings, and our job is to tell them about Jesus. And that's what he tells the disciples. This is what you're going to do. You're going to proclaim this message. And we see that that's exactly what they end up doing, just like he said. And then we see in verse 49, he tells them that the good news is the power for this message isn't just in and of themselves. The power is, he says, I'm sending the promise of my Father upon you. And then stay until you're clothed with power from him on high. Well, this is a very clear reference to the Holy Spirit and the Holy Spirit coming at Pentecost, coming of the Holy Spirit. And so, you know, when we think about this mission that he's given us, the reality is that the power for it isn't your own power. It's not your own ability. And so you have all these different pieces to the puzzle, right? In a church body, you have a lot of different pieces to a puzzle that God, through the Holy Spirit, empowers to do the work and in the gifting that he's given us, or supernaturally to do what he has called us to do. And when you think about how this gospel message goes out, all of it is something that is quite fascinating. It's one of these things to where it's like, humanly speaking, we couldn't come up with the different parts to this story. We couldn't come up with the plot. We couldn't come up with all of this. And yet God does, and God did it. And to where when we see that story with all these different parts, you and me and somebody down the street and people from a long time ago and whatever, all fulfilling the mission that God's given us, we see that one big story come together. And we even see that in the Bible, how when you think about the Bible, it seems like there's different parts to the story, right? You have, oh, you have Moses, and oh, you have Noah, and oh, you have Abraham, and oh, you have David and Goliath, and you have Samson, and you have Elijah. And a lot of it seems almost like disjointed and whatever, but taken against the backdrop of Jesus, all of it comes together to tell and weave this one beautiful story, that everything before him looks forward to the day when Jesus would come and be the hero that we need. And then in the New Testament, everything after him that Paul and Peter and James and everybody else writes to the different churches they're writing to, it's, hey, how do we live now because Jesus has come? The story is all interwoven, and it's beautifully interwoven. And you and I are part of that story. Someday Jesus is going to come back. I don't know when, right? You don't know when. Someday he's coming back. And until the day he comes back, we have a mission. And that mission is to declare God's glory, bring God's glory. And one of the greatest ways we do that is through the sharing of the message of the gospel in both word and in deed. The apostles, the disciples were part of that story. They were the original ones that took that message to the world and took that message to the masses. But it didn't stop with them. And you and I are part of that story. We are part of the gospel story. And yes, you know what? Maybe we are never a famous part of that story. Maybe we're a very small and humanly seeming insignificant part of that story. But if you are where God has called you to, God has called you to people and to places and to things, to where he is working and he wants to allow you to be the tool that is opening people's eyes to the scripture, that's opening people to who Jesus is. You have the ability to be that tool. You don't have to do it in your own power. The Holy Spirit helps. God's word is where the power is found, right? But we are the tool. And so I want to encourage you that you and I are part of this gospel story, part of this mission, just like Peter, James, and John were. And yeah, maybe we're almost 2,000 years removed from them, but the truth is their message, their mission is still our message and our mission. A Savior crucified, risen again, who is coming back, who loves you and who died for you and who rose again a new life. Same message. And their mission, take the gospel wherever you go. Take the gospel around the world. Take the gospel to every tribe and tongue and nation is still our mission today. So as we think about a couple different application questions on these ideas, I have two real main ideas for application. First and foremost, going back just a little bit, is have you truly ever repented of your sin and turned to Jesus alone? Has there ever been a time where you've repented of your sin, had that life change, that life-altering change, and turned to Jesus alone? And if not, I'd love to talk with you this morning after church, just a couple minutes to make sure you understand that. But if you previously have repented, what sin are you currently not repenting of, which you should and you need to? Sometimes in our life, we're like, well, yeah, I'm saved, I repented of my sin, but there are sins that we just are not willing to give up. And maybe another way of saying this is, ask another way, which sin are you loving more than you're loving God? What sin are you holding on to and not allowing God to have? And I think in our lives, probably each and every one of us struggle with those sins. And there are probably somewhat different for all of us. That doesn't make it okay, right? And so when we look at our sin, what sin are we not willing to truly turn from, to not repent, to throw behind us and to walk the other direction. What sin do we love more than we love God? And that's going to show up in our lives. We can hide it for a while, but there will be time where we are not going to be able to. It'll rear its ugly head, and it'll maybe control us, consume us, or it will at least make us fairly impotent in the work that God has called us to. And then the second application idea is this. Is the Great Commission the commission of your life? Is the Great Commission the commission of your life? That's something that really you think about. Do you think about sharing Jesus in words and in deed? Do you think about sharing Jesus in what you do and in what you say? Do you think about how that works as you interact with other people in your lives? And as you go throughout your life, is it something that even crosses your mind? Are you on the mission that Jesus gave? Or are you much more on the mission of, I gotta make enough money so I can do what I want. I gotta advance far enough to get where I want to go. I need to be in have a relationship with this person because that's what's going to make me happy. I just need my kids to not be knuckleheads, right? Like, what is our focus? Is our focus on the mission that God gave us, or is it on anything and everything else that may not even be bad, but isn't the mission? So I want you to think about this. Who in your life, pick one person. Who is one person that you know needs to hear the gospel with whom you can share it this week? I'm not asking you to go out and tell 50 people. I'm asking you to think about one. Who is one person? Maybe you truly need to actually go to that person and say, hey, you know what? I'm a Christian and I know I've not been living that way and I've been a terrible example for you. I'm sorry. I will, through God's help, do better. Can I talk to you about what that actually means to me? You know what? Sometimes that humility is all it takes for somebody to see, hey, there's something different about this person. Maybe it is somebody you've only ever tried to witness in deeds, but never in words. Maybe whatever. I don't know. Maybe it's somebody at your house. Maybe it's somebody down your street. Maybe it's one of your friends at school. Maybe it's somebody at work. Maybe it's somebody at one of your sport activities, your knitting clubs, or whatever other hobbies you have. Whatever it is, ask God specifically to bring one person into your life that you not only can, but will share the gospel with this week. And I know that can be daunting, but God will empower. And you know what? If you mess it up, as long as you're not speaking heresy, God can still work through that, because the power, it comes from the Holy Spirit. It's not your power. It's not your words. But God does allow you to use your words to be the conduit for the gospel, be the conduit for the mission. So I'd encourage you, what is one area of your life that God's challenged you with this morning, and with God's help, you'll begin to obey immediately? My friends, we are called on the mission. Hopefully we are serving that mission. Well, thanks so much for joining us. I hope you have a great rest of your week and go in the grace and nurture and admonition of Jesus. God bless.
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I want everybody to lift your voices right now and just begin to just tell God he's awesome. Come on. Just begin to tell God he's great. When you know that it had not been for God that took care of you, something inside of you should bubble up and just say, God, I thank you. I thank you, Lord. I'm nothing without you. Hallelujah. Hallelujah. That's it. Come on, lift it up, lift it up. Don't wait on somebody to lead you into a song. A song can't save your life. But the God that you're worshiping takes care of your life. Hallelujah. I didn't do this at the first service, but I'm going to do it now. I've had an opportunity to go all over the world and be on major platforms. But there's something in my life that happened when I was just turning like 31. I was married to my first wife that passed away in 2013. And, you know, there's a difference between feeling like you know about God versus knowing that you know God. You know what I mean? That's a major difference. The thing that makes my worship so real to me is that I know that man. Like, I really know him. He is everything to me. I know him when I was weak. I know him when I'm strong. I know him when I'm lost, and I know him when I'm confused. And he has never failed me. He's never failed me. How many can agree to that? He's never failed you. So I tell this story all over the place because I didn't even tell Pastor Kevin this. I tell this story all over the place because this is what my testimony is. That God is always awesome. Sitting at my wife's bedside as she was transitioning to heaven was the hardest time of my life. But I knew something about the lady that was in the bed. She worshiped God even to her last breath. She never gave up on Jesus. When they told her, you only have a 5 out of 100 chance to live,

I watched her. She used to be a wonderful singer. She was a marvelous worship leader. But during a few of the procedures that they did on her, they severed her vocal cords. They severed her vocal cords. And she's laying in that bed, and this doctor's coming to me, and I'm just sitting there like, what am I going to do? I'm getting ready to lose the best gift that God ever gave me. And she says,

really say that in your life? That no matter what I've been through, he has and will always be great to me. Lift your hands and begin to worship him right now because he's great. Come on, I want to teach you something. Watch this, watch this, watch this. Don't clap your hands, because without you saying something, there is no power in your clap. You've got to open your mouth, because the Bible declares that life and death is in the power of your tongue. So I want you to lift your voices. We'll clap in a minute, but lift your voices because you can. Lift your voices because you have tone in your voice. Do it now. Come on, do it. Do it. He has done great things. You're marvelous, Jesus. We honor you because we still live. We honor because you're great. Come on, do it, do it, do it, do it. That's what it sounds like. That's the sound of heaven, because we have been created to create this sound upon the earth. Come on, don't stop, don't stop. She wanted to be able to lift her voice again. So right there, as I'm sitting in her bedside, and all of the family is there, and we're all standing there, God told me that, son, no matter what you see right now, I still and I will always be there. But God, I have children. I have a son right now that's crying. He's 12 years old, watching his mama go to heaven. And he said, Robbie, I have always been there. I was here from the beginning, and I will always be there in the end. So I'm going to be there in your middle, too. And God just gave me these lyrics.

So my next question was, God, okay, so if you've been there for me, how am I going to take care of my children? My wife is dying. She's leaving me right now. He said, you know what, Robbie, I want you to remember these words. It says, Jesus, you are still a healer.

said, God, you know what's crazy? I'm so used to having another person on my side helping me take care of everything. And he says, Jesus, he is still a provider. Does anybody know what it feels like to have a bill that needs to be paid? Lift your hands and just worship.

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0: Come on now.
1: Can you give the Lord some praise?
0: You know, I did this in the first service. I'm going to do it right now. I don't know what you came in here with this morning. I don't know what kind of baggage that you've been carrying for a very, very long time. I don't know the pain necessarily that you have gone through, but I'll tell you this. I know who does know, and that is your Father, our God, the Creator of heaven and earth, the one who was on that cross. And the only person he was thinking about was you. The one who has a love that is beyond all understanding. The one who created the very sunsets and the very sunrises that we enjoy. The one who says the water stops here. The one who brought all the stars in the galaxy and the world into balance. He is our God. And whatever pain you may be going through this morning, can we sing that chorus one more time? I want you to allow that to come from the very depths of your soul. Let this be your prayer for this moment. Whatever's going on, get rid of it. Be gone in Jesus' name right now. And let's lift up our voices and allow heaven to fall in this place right now. Come on, sing it, Robbie.

Father God, we love you this morning. 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Father, you're bringing life. God, you're giving encouragement. God, you are lifting up souls. Here, a living room, a kitchen, a vehicle. Right now, wherever they may be, God, you are being lifted up. That is, Lord, why we are here this morning. Father, we honor you. We honor you in this house. This will be a house of praise. This will be a house of worship.

Wow. Amen. Amen. Give the Lord some praise. Come on. Amen. Wow. Amen. Amen. You guys can be seated for a few moments. I don't think anyone could ever say that you've not been in the house of God today. That you've not been in the presence of the Most High Lord this morning. Amen. Wow. Wow. I want to get into a brand new message series this morning. And so I want to challenge us today with this. How many of you would love to see something different in your own life? Come on now. How many of you would love to see something different in your own life? So why is it that we have really, really good intentions? We want to see change, but yet we find it so difficult to make the changes that are necessary for our lives. What I want to do for the next several minutes with you is take a look at an individual who I believe is going to give you a lot of encouragement. And so what we're going to do for the next several weeks, we're going to talk about a topic on how to live a better life. Something that every one of us, we're striving to do all the time. We make changes, even subconsciously, of what needs to take place and what needs to happen in order for us to either live the victorious life, right? Live a life that is going to be a fulfillment of what we think God's purpose, plan, and will is for our lives. Or how about this? Sometimes we even take God out of the equation and we just want a good financial bank account. We want the career that is just, you know, fabulous. The bed of roses, so to speak, career, right? So we're always anticipating and we're always looking and we're always wanting to make changes and we want to see a shift happen. That's natural for us, for humanity. I mean, I don't think I've ever seen somebody go through life and say, I just want to live my life sick. I don't think I've ever seen that. You know, I don't think that we've ever gone, you know, I've gone through life and I wake up and I want to go through bankruptcy today. That's what I want. I don't think any of us have ever woken up and go, you know what, it's time for a divorce. Let's have a divorce today. I'm kind of bored of my spouse. No. What's interesting about humanity is that we are all striving for more. And that's very similar to us. That's something that we all have in common. We all have this very thing in common that we want more out of life. We want to achieve more. We want more to happen. You know, the Apostle Paul, he was in a spot in Romans chapter 7. And we're going to take a look at this guy. You know, first of all, you know, God used him mightily throughout the scriptures. As you study the scripture, you see how God used the Apostle Paul. I mean, one third of the New Testament literally is penned by him. God used this man to raise people from the dead. This guy had some amazing encounters with Christ. But yet in Romans chapter 7, he gets very real with us. And watch what he says. He says, I don't really understand myself. Stop. I don't really understand myself. Have you ever been there? Like you're making stupid choices and you don't get it. Have you ever been in a moment where you're like blown away by like, really, I did that? Like, look at this season of life. Look at the things that I've done. Look what it has resulted. We've all probably been there. And so Paul is in this moment and he says, I don't really understand myself. For why? For I want to do what's right. But I don't do it. You ever been there? Instead, I do what I hate. He goes on to say, I want to do what's right, but I can't. I want to do what's good, but I don't. I don't want to do the wrong, but I do it anyways. Does that sound familiar for any of us? He kind of almost sounds crazy, doesn't he? But he says something very endearing. Oh, what a miserable person I am. Who will free me from the life that is dominated by sin and death? In other words, what is he saying? Who can help me out here? Who's going to help me to stop doing what I don't want to do? What is going to help me to live a better life? So here's what we're going to talk about on the topic matter of this. A word that whenever we hear this, we kind of cringe at it because we don't like this. Because it is something that you must work at. It is something that you must go after. It's something that you're working towards. And it's something, quite honestly, brings a little discomfort and pain to our lives. And it's one word, and it's called discipline. As a child, when you think of a discipline, you're thinking of the right hand of correction. I had to see which one it was. Right? When we're going through life and we think of discipline and a career, it's a meeting with the boss. It's not good. Huh.
Spiritually, when we're thinking of discipline, we're running and hiding. But it's very important that you and I have an understanding of what discipline means. And it's a very simple definition. But first, what you need to know is discipline is something that is easily attainable and it is achievable. Like every one of us, we can have discipline within our life, and it's increasingly helpful in your life when we allow God to take us into some discipline, to create that in us. So I'm going to define discipline in this manner. It is not only is it attainable and achievable, but it's incredibly helpful. So it is choosing what you want most over what you want now. Let me say that again. What is discipline? It's choosing what? Choosing what you want most over what you want now. Pastor, I'm confused. I don't understand. Okay. So if we're in a room of Christ followers, which I pray that I am, but if we're not before the service is over, I'm believing it will be a room full of Christ followers. Can I get an amen to that one? All right, because I believe the power of God is moving. He's dealing. He's challenging people. I believe even online right now, God is in your living room. He's right there with you. Come on, somebody. He's in your car. I believe that God is moving in people's lives right this very moment. In fact, I believe some have already given their heart to Jesus, and we're not even to that point yet. But here's what I mean by that is simply this. As a Christ follower, what I want most is what God wants for my life. But what I want now is the very things that are tangible and in front of me that I'm continually tempted through in life. I think I need that. Do you? Do you think you need that, or do you know whether or not you need that? That decision, that thing that you've been contemplating in your mind and in your heart for so long. Listen, we are so quick to move and make decisions for God. Look, I've been in that season of my own life where I'm pushing the hand of God rather than allowing God's hand to be leading me. So discipline is simply you and I choosing what we want most over what we want now. And what we want most is the help of God. What we want most is God's purpose, plan, and will for our lives. So what happens? So many of us want similar things, but we end up with tremendously different outcomes. We want the finances. We want the health. We want the spiritual well-being. We want the great marriage. But yet, we have so many vast differences that are just represented in this room. Why? I mean, after all, we want the same thing. Well, we need to recognize this. Desire doesn't determine who you become. Discipline determines who you become. In other words, hoping for a better life won't bring you a better life. We must put our life into action. We must have habits that are God-honoring. When we have the habits that are honoring God, then we begin to align ourselves with the life that God has designed for us, equating into then a better life. So why is it then that we want to be more disciplined, but yet we continue to end up failing? I'm gonna help you out. It's called willpower. Here's what you and I do. We live according to our willpower. What do I mean by that? That means I am subtracting God's presence and God's strength out of it, and I'm inserting my own. And we do this even as followers of Christ a lot. Let's just be very transparent with ourselves. Even as a pastor, there's times where I make decisions and I'm going, did I seek God first? So what we do is we lean onto ourselves and in our own willpower. Now, let me help you out. Every one of us, we have muscles. Some of you got big ones, some of you got small muscles. Some of you in between. And as we're going through life, and as problems arise and difficulties arise to us, we go in our own willpower. And so we try to exercise that willpower to take us what we think God wants us to go into. And so over time, eventually what happens, that willpower, just as your muscles, if you continually to overwork them and not give them time for that rest, what happens? They become tired and they wane.
And before long, as you're going through this spiritual journey of life and you're doing it on your own, and we do it a lot, and not relying on God, we become tired. We become fatigued. And we go into seasons of this. I just don't feel God anymore, Pastor. Yeah, I just don't know that God's in that church any longer. No, it ain't that God ain't in that church. It's that you ain't tapping into him. Let's be honest. So what we find ourselves into is a hot mess. If you're a follower of Jesus, we know this, that we're supposed to do good. We know that we are to honor God, that we're not supposed to be bad, right? We know that. We know that we are supposed to pray. We know that we're supposed to read the Bible. We must be nice. We must serve. We need to be extremely generous, and we're not supposed to be bad. We're not supposed to lie. We're not supposed to cheat. We're not supposed to steal. We're not supposed to yell at people in the store. On Thursday, Pastor Kevin, as he's driving on Maddox Boulevard and there's an out-of-state tag in front of him that's going 15 miles an hour, is not supposed to yell so loud that you know the car heard it. You're a tourist. We have a 25-mile-an-hour speed limit. Please use it. But eventually, listen, our sinful desires start to overwhelm us. And that waning takes place of our willpower. And we become weak and we give in. We look back and we say, look, I took it, I smoked it, I touched it, I clicked it, I bought it. I can't believe I ate the whole thing. Have you noticed that before you fall, the enemy is very crafty. That, have you ever noticed that before you fall, have you noticed how the enemy will tell you, it's no big deal. It's not that big of a deal. Look at the culture that you live in. Everybody needs to be happy. You deserve it. Look at the rough week you've had. Look how your kids have treated you. Amen. Look at the stress your spouse has caused. I'm sorry, Andrea. That's me to her. Get it? I told her myself. But have you ever noticed before you fail that the enemy, he's coming in and he's trying to minimize what it is that you're going through. But then once you allow yourself to get involved in it, once you are in the moment, the same one that minimized it then connects your failure to your identity and tells you now you're a bad person and you are a spiritual failure. He's crafty, isn't he? The Bible says he's a liar and what? Father of all lies. You'll never amount to anything. You are absolutely pathetic. You're worthless. You will never change. You do not have what it takes. You'll never be pure. You will never have a good marriage. You will never experience to be financially free. And it all started as he begins to minimize the consequences. And then he tries to connect you with an identity that God never intended for your life. The key to the better living starts with our identity. The Apostle Paul was struggling the most. And you can see the root of the problem, the particular dilemma that he was having in Romans 7 and 24, because he says, oh, what a miserable person I am. Some translations say, oh, what a wretched person I am. Some of you this morning, you were getting ready to come to church, or some of you before you even clicked on our live stream, you were indecision. You were indecision because of the thoughts, the decisions, the season of life you're in, the things that you've allowed yourself to be a part of. And you've listened to the identity that the enemy is trying to place on your life. Can I tell you something? Who he has identified you as is absolutely a lie. Yeah.
You are not who he says you are. You are not who your reputation has become. You are not what culture says. You are not what your circle of friendships or your enemy. No, you are who God says you are. I sit there and I think about it in my mind. I go, I'm a child of the Most High God. Before I was ever conceived, he thought, you guys know this. I tell you this stuff all the time. He already knew you. He had planned for your life. There's a song that says, I'm a friend of God. Fabulous song, but can I go a little further than that? The Bible tells me when I am a part of Christ and accept Christ, not only am I a friend, but I am family. I'm in the family of God. And you know, I've got three boys, a daughter-in-law, and a grandkid coming. That's five. That's five for Christmas. That's birthdays. Jesus. We'll talk about that stuff later, council. No, I'm just kidding. You know what I'm saying. All right, so listen, but listen. There's nothing that I wouldn't do for them. Absolutely nothing that I would not do for them. And I tell you, if somebody speaks against them, guess what? You're going to deal with me. Because we're going to talk about this. Somebody harms them, guess what? You're going to deal with me. Because we're going to discuss this. Now, we'll do it nicely, but we're going to get down to the root of the problem. Let me help you out here. You are a child of God. Do you know that? You are a child, our God. Great are you, Lord. Here I am to worship. Here I am to bow down. Here I am to what? Say, you're my God. I'm his child. I am who he says I am.

that failure will follow. And then when failure follows, guilt and shame is the result. But the cycle isn't finished. What happens? Well, now I need to try harder again. And I'm going in my own willpower. I'm trying to do this and navigate through this thing called life all on my own. Then my willpower weakens. I become tired. I become fatigued. Inevitably, failure follows, resulting in what? Guilt and shame. And then the pattern follows itself again. And we find ourselves stuck in this cycle of life. We think we're missing out on something. Can I help you out? It's not something that you're missing. It's someone that you're missing. The Apostle Paul was wrestling through this distorted identity that he was having. And in Romans 7:24, he says, "Who will then free me from this life that is what? Dominated by sin and death." He's in a desperate moment here. He just labeled himself as someone who is miserable and wretched. And he's asking himself this question, who's gonna help me through this? Who's gonna assist me through? Who's gonna be there? Who's gonna pull me? I can't deal with this. I'm doing things I don't like. I'm doing things I know I should not be a part of. I hate it. And the result in his mind is I'm a miserable and wretched person. Who's gonna help me out? And then he has an epiphany moment. He has a moment the light bulb goes off and he says, watch this. Thank God. Somebody look at your neighbor and say, thank God. The answer is in Jesus Christ, our Lord. It is who? It is in Jesus Christ. It starts with the identity that he has given us. And so what we do is we go through behavior modifications. We want to do that with our children. We want to give a behavior modification, don't we? Better study habits. Better behaviors at a friend's house and we're not throwing food. My son did that yesterday, sorry. And the other parents here, so I'm begging for forgiveness. You are who God says you are. Our identity is found in Jesus Christ. But we think we need to have all of these behavior modifications in order to see a better version of us. That might be true. But the problem of the equation that we leave out is we first need to come to God with that so that then he can begin to modify our behavior. It comes through being disciplined. You are who God says you are. Watch this. You are forgiven. You are free. There is no condemnation for those who are in Christ Jesus. You are an ambassador of the Most High God. Listen, you are called and set apart. See, we confuse that. We think only the pastor or a worship pastor is called or a life group teacher of some sort, leader. No. God says you are called. Whatever it is that he has called you in life, you're taking part of that even right now. I believe that God predestines much of our life. And we're walking in that journey. He says that you are called and that you are set apart. That you have the righteousness of God in Christ dwelling in you. Come on. Do you know that? The Bible says that you can do all things, anything he calls you to do through the power of Christ that gives you strength. It says that you are an overcomer by what? The blood of the Lamb, and I love this, and the what? Word of your testimony. When you know who you are, you know what to do. The scripture says, the old self and the pathetic thing is gone. And behold, because of Jesus, all things become new. And so when it becomes your identity, everything changes. I got this saying here at this church, wherever God is, everything changes. Wherever God is, wherever the presence of God is, everything changes. There's been moments in the home and it's going crazy. Kids are off the wall. The dog's doing a zoomie. Those of you on Wednesday nights, you know what I'm talking about. I threw that out there one time with you.

going absolutely nuts. And it's like, hold up. God, we need your presence. Because this thing is insane. Now, I'm using something really silly and funny. But think about that for a moment. In your life right now, what is absolutely crazy and what is absolutely insane right now? Some of you, your mind is so filled with so much lies and junk, you don't know what you're looking at. You're looking at yourself in the mirror, you don't even recognize yourself. Think about that. You're looking at your spouse and you're like, I don't even know who they are anymore. When's the last time you prayed together? When's the last time you came to church together? When's the last time you broke bread and had a meal together? You're looking at your kids and you're praying, Lord, just keep them out of hell. Anything short of hell, I'll be happy. You think it's funny, but I'm dead serious. You know, my prayer every single day as I take my boys to school, and I don't say this to brag, but at the end of my prayer every day, Lord, make sure that as they come to the moment of accountability, that they are followers of you, and I will do whatever I need to do to make sure that happens, God. Because everywhere God's presence is, everything changes. I'm in my career and everything's falling apart. The church is doing pretty good, so I'm not talking about you, not me, all right? Everything's falling apart. God, I need your presence in this. I need your presence. You opened up your online banking and you negative withdrawal. God, I need your presence. I need your presence. But here, let's go further. God, I'm a mess. I'm a mess. I'm going through a lot of stuff. Man, you know, some of you this morning during that worship time, I just believe this, you were in tears. Because there's some real pain. There's some real stuff that's going on. So here I am to worship. Here I am to bow down. Here I am to say that you are my God. The presence of God. Everything changes. He is my source. He is my identity. He is my strength. His power is made perfect in our weakness. I'm no longer a slave to the sinful desires, because why? I'm filled with the Spirit of God that gives me strength. How do you live this out? Galatians chapter 5, verse 16. Watch what is said here. He says, so I say, walk by the Spirit. So I say, walk. When we're walking by the Spirit, you will not gratify the desires of your flesh. What does this mean? How is this interpreted? How is this defined for your and I's everyday life? How can I bring life application right here? Well, simple. In the Greek, the word flesh is translated over 147 different times, and it's meaning this, your sinful nature. So I say, walk by the Spirit, and you will not gratify the desires of your sinful nature. Can I help? I'm going to jump ahead here because I'm feeling it. Here's what we do. Here's what we do. I need to take a step of faith. Wait a minute. So I say, walk. Okay, hold on. Here's what we say. Christianese, I need to take a step of faith. Brother, you need to take a step of faith. Or, sister, you need to take a step of faith. Can I? No. One step ain't gonna do it. One step ain't gonna do it. The Bible says, I need to take a step, and I need to take a step, and I need to take a step. And when all hell's breaking loose, I'm taking a step. When my kids are rebelling, I'm taking a step. When the marriage is falling apart, I'm still taking a step. My eyes are focused on the prize, and the prize is Christ Jesus. I'm not losing focus. I'm taking a step of faith, walking in the Spirit of God. We get so scared of the God Spirit. Do you know that? We get scared of it. Let me help you out. Let me remind you this saying. God can do whatever God wants to do, whenever God wants to do it, however God wants to do it. We need to live our life that way.
So we go through this cycle. We lose our identity. But then we realize, as we're reading through the scriptures, who we are in Christ, and that you and I belong to Jesus. So since I belong to Jesus, I'm going to walk in his spirit. I'm going to depend upon him. Because when I am weak, and you're going to be weak, but when I'm weak, his spirit is the one who helps me. It's not religious talk. A spiritual transformation. I'm going to depend on the spirit, and then it builds my faith. I belong to Jesus. That the same spirit that raised Christ from the dead is the same spirit that dwells inside of us. That this is not a behavior modification, but rather it's a genuine spiritual transformation that is only empowered by the risen Christ. And then suddenly, don't you love suddenly moments? You're not shame driven. It's not that I've got to try harder, but instead I become more spirit led. You're not trying to control your flesh, but rather you're depending on God's spirit. Why? Because we belong to Jesus. I'm not trying to read my Bible any longer. I'm not trying to just pray any longer. Now it's a part of my everyday life. It's not that I'm trying to be a better person. Now I'm being a better person. What I love when I'm tempted on something is this. I know the temptation that's coming at me is causing me to depend upon Christ. When I'm being tempted, it is causing me to go into a season or to a moment where I must depend on Christ. So what am I doing? I'm not doing what I want to do now, but my long-term vision is over what I want to the most. And I'm overcoming what I want to do now. I messed up. Confess it. I'm weak, asking for strength. I'm continually making bad decisions. How about you go to him first before you make them? Step by step, we begin to walk according to the Spirit. And we're no longer gratifying the desires of our flesh. Why? Because God's Spirit is inside of us. It is God's Spirit that helps you choose what you want most over what you want now. And it's not by my willpower, but it's by the Spirit of the Most High God. Stand with me this morning. We receive a word, we get a word that God gives us. And you know, we're in settings like this. And it's easy to walk away from here today really excited about the worship experience and about the word that God has given us. But the real test comes when we come out of these doors. Some of you, actually, the real test is already happening right now. It's already happening right now. The doubt, the here we go, the cycle of shame is already beginning in your mind. I want you to know something. You belong to Jesus. The enemy there is to steal, to kill, destroy everything that he possibly can in your life. He's trying to take away that peace. The peace that goes beyond all understanding. You know what I'm talking about as a Christ follower. You know that moment that when you came before the Lord. And the only words, I remember this very vividly. The only words that I could get out of my mouth were Jesus. Jesus. Jesus. Tears were flowing down my face. I was a broken individual. I can see, I can smell the room. That youth pastor, that massive dude that wrapped his arms around me in that moment, and he was crying with me. He had bad breath and everything. And it was just rolling down his face. I remember it. Some things you do want to forget. But I remember it. Just excuse me here for a moment while I live in that. The only words that could come out of my mouth for Jesus. Jesus, I'm tired. Some of you, that's your prayer right now. Jesus, I'm struggling.
Jesus, I don't have the resources. I don't know what to do. My family's a mess, Jesus. I don't know what the future looks like, Jesus. The stress at work is unbearable, Jesus. Jesus. Spiritually, I'm at a drought, Jesus. Somebody say Jesus. Come on, right now, say Jesus. Don't you just love how that just rolls off your tongue, Jesus? God, we love you. We honor you. You know, there's some of you here today, or you might be watching us online, or you're listening to us, wherever you may be. You've not felt what I have felt, because maybe you've never accepted Jesus Christ as your Lord and Savior. The Bible says, for God so loved the world that he gave his only begotten Son, that whosoever believes in him should not perish, but have everlasting life. This Jesus wants to be your Savior this morning. It's not about behavior modification. It's about a spiritual transformation. This Jesus is looking to pour into your life today. And all he asks, accept me. I'm knocking at the heart of your door today. Accept me. Every head bowed, every eye closed. Challenge has been given. Wherever you may be, in your living room, kitchen, I don't know, car, keep your eyes open. But Jesus, he's inviting you. It's an open invitation. For anyone who says, yes, Lord, yes, today's the day of salvation for my life. I want to experience what the pastor's talking about by just saying the name of Jesus. You know, the Bible says that every demon in hell flees at the very name of Jesus. Jesus. If that's you today and you want to give your life over to him, I want to invite you to pray this prayer with me. In fact, I would love for all of us to pray this prayer together this morning. Pray. Lord Jesus, I give you my life. I ask you to save me. I ask you to forgive me of my sins. That from this day forward, I will serve you with everything that I have and everything that I am. You are my Lord. You are my breath. You are my helper in my troubled storms. I love you, Jesus. Amen and amen. Can we give the Lord some worship for that? Amen. Amen. Amen. Amen. You know, so here we are. And I'll be honest, man, as I'm going through this message this week, it's so encouraging for me. Because I get caught up in the busyness of life just like you do. The problems and the circumstances, and sometimes things just really sting. Sometimes things get really deep for us and get hard. Struggle gets really real, doesn't it? But he's our help. The Bible says he's the one that we need to lean upon. Not lean on to our own understanding, but lean on him. Allow him to be the what? Lord of our lives. Stop taking a step. Start walking in the Spirit. Don't be afraid of the Spirit of God. He's never going to harm you. He's not going to lead you where you don't need to be. He's going to take you exactly where you belong. So here for the next few moments, I don't know what it is that you've been going through. And some of you today, you might be like, Pastor, you're not relating to me because I'm not really going through anything. Well, tomorrow we'll be here soon. I promise you. So I want Robbie, if you would, man, just play something real worshipful for us. And whatever it is the struggle is for your life, I just want you, as you're pouring your heart out in song, let that be your prayer. Lord, align me, give me strength. Let me stop trying to do this thing on my own willpower, but let me walk in your Spirit. Go ahead, Robbie, lead us.

0: Amen.
1: So, Father God, we love you today. Lord, we're a room full of people that are very imperfect, but we know, God, who we belong, and we are your children. And we know, God, there's nothing that you would not do for us. We ask, God, continually for your protection, your help. But we open ourselves up to you today, Father, and we ask for your Spirit to move us in the direction that we are to move. That, God, we become not dependent upon ourselves, definitely not in the culture we live in, but God, that we come before you, dependent upon you. You're our source. Father, you are our strength. Lead us, God, in righteousness. Lead us, Lord, in holiness. Lead us in your Spirit. And as we leave this place today, God, we honor you. We worship you. I love calling myself as one of your children. We love you, Father. As the psalmist said, let the words of our mouth and the meditation of our heart be acceptable in your sight, O Lord, our strength and our Redeemer. In Jesus' name we pray, and the church says, amen, amen. We love you guys. Have a great Sunday.
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Good morning. Welcome to everyone who has come out on this breezy Sunday morning, sailed their way right into church. Thank you for being here today. Welcome to everyone who's listening on the radio or watching on one of their devices. I never quite know how to refer to those folks on Sunday morning. We say good morning, and I kind of like point at the sky as if they're up there somewhere. I guess that's sort of true. They're out there on the waves, out there in space. We're glad to be together this morning and glad that you are with us. And we pray that this next hour would be a time of true praise and worship, when we can remember all of the many ways that God has blessed us, and when we can give Him the glory and give Him the thanks out loud and in public. Let's begin with the word of prayer. Heavenly Father, we thank You for setting aside this time to be with us. We know, Lord, that this is just one of the many hours in the week. We know that You are with us always, but we also know that there's something special about this hour. We pray, Lord, that You would help us to honor its consecration, it set apart status from all those other hours of the week. We pray, Lord, that You would send Your Holy Spirit, that You would open our hearts and our lips and our minds. We pray that You would be glorified and that we would be made ready to serve You in Your world. In Jesus' name we pray. Amen. Our opening hymn is not in the red hymnal. If you like following along out of the hymnal, you're out of luck this morning. The words are going to be up on the wall, projected up there. I hope that you've heard this song before and that it'll be familiar enough that we can sing. I don't think we've ever sang it here on a Sunday morning. But I love it. Love the song, and it matches the scriptures we're going to read and the message we're going to share today. So we're going to try to sing. I feel like traveling on. Okay, Gene's going to play it all the way through one time before we start singing so you can hear how it goes. And we're going to sing it twice. It doesn't say this on the screen, but we're singing the first verse and the last verse.

gentleman, he sounded it from up here. I took a course way back a long time ago when I was in seminary, and it was about one of the things they talked about is how to introduce new music to a congregation. And they said that the average person has to sing a song 7 times before they feel like they know it. So if you introduce a song, make sure you sing it again at least 7 times. Well, I'm not going to make you sing this song 7 times today. But we may well sing it again next Sunday, just to make sure we've got it. So our first scripture reading comes from Matthew chapter 3. You will recognize it as the account of the baptism of Jesus. Part we're going to read says that as soon as Jesus was baptized, he went up out of the water. At that moment, heaven was opened, and he saw the Spirit of God descending like a dove and alighting on him. And a voice from heaven said, "This is my Son, whom I love. With him I am well pleased." We'll talk about that some more in a minute, but right now we're going to continue this praise and worship that we began with a new song by singing a familiar song. There is a fountain filled with blood flowing from Emmanuel's side. We're going to sing verse 1, verse 3, verse 5. And you may remix it.

0: next from Mark chapter 12, beginning at verse 41. Jesus and his disciples had gone to the temple in Jerusalem. And it says, while they were there, Jesus sat down opposite the place where the offerings were put. And he watched the crowd putting their money into the temple treasury. Can you imagine if it comes that time in our service, that time when we collect the offering, and the ushers are going around with the plates, and Jesus is looking over your shoulder, seeing how much you put in the plate. Would that make you feel a little bit self-conscious? Maybe a little bit uncomfortable? Well, that's what was going on here. Jesus was watching as the people put their money into the temple treasury. It says many rich people threw in large amounts, but a poor widow came and put in two very small copper coins worth only a few cents. Calling his disciples to him, Jesus said, "Truly I tell you, this poor widow has put in more into the treasury than all the others. They all gave out of their wealth, but she, out of her poverty, all she had to live on." Let's remember the foundations of our faith, what we believe, what we stand on, what our faith is built on, as we recite together the Apostles' Creed. I believe in God, the Father Almighty, maker of heaven and earth, and in Jesus Christ, his only Son, our Lord,
1: who was conceived by the Holy Spirit,
0: born of the Virgin Mary, suffered under Pontius Pilate, was crucified, dead, and buried. The third day he rose from the dead, he ascended into heaven, and sitteth at the right hand of God the Father Almighty. From thence he shall come to judge the quick and the dead. I believe in the Holy Spirit, the Holy Catholic Church, the communion of saints, the resurrection of the dead.

0: And from Matthew chapter 5, verse 6, a very simple and straightforward sentence, but very powerful reminder. Blessed are those who hunger and thirst for righteousness, for they will be filled. You can see the announcements that have been scrolling up on the wall this morning. You can see the ones that are listed in the bulletin. We want to say happy birthday today to Bryson. He's in the back, I believe. He's going to be coming up later on to help with communion. Also, Aiden's birthday is the same day, is that right? Yeah. Happy birthday to both Aiden and Bryson. Happy anniversary to Charles and Tammy Bradshaw on the 5th. Happy birthday, Thelma, on the 6th. And happy birthday on the 8th to Bobby Bradshaw and Brad Evans. You can see that the administrative board will be meeting tomorrow at 6 p.m. in the church hall. As always, anybody who would like to come out and be a part of that meeting, you're invited and you will be welcome. We make the big decisions of the church there at the administrative council meeting, and we desire everyone's input on those decisions that we deal with. You can see in the bulletin that it says support is needed for the radio ministry. If you think that broadcasting our service live out on the radio every Sunday morning is a valuable ministry, not only does it go out live on Sunday morning, but it's also available on the radio station's website. So anybody in the world can log on and listen to them. If you think that's an important ministry and you would like to be involved in it financially, you can see me after church and I can tell you how to do that. I think that it is one of the great and important things do here. Are there other announcements, upcoming events here in the church or around Chrisville that you would like to share this morning? We want to remember to pray for the family of Tony Daugherty. Are there other prayer requests this morning?
1: Keep my mom in your prayer. She had knee surgery last week, so
0: and keep me in your prayers because Debbie went up there to take care of her and I had to stay home alone all week. Well, not alone, but without her. Mike and Lisa DeVito. The others? Yes?
2: Jesse Thies.
0: Thies. Jesse Thies.
2: Yes. And I have
0: okay.
2: Cheryl Toll.
0: Okay, Cheryl Tull. Any others? I don't know if you think about things like this. I'm the pastor, so I guess I'm supposed to think about things like this. But every Sunday when we get to this point of the service where we have our prayer time, I'm reminded what a great and amazing thing it is that we can speak with the creator and the sustainer of the universe. I tried to call Debbie on the phone one time last week and got a voicemail. If I can't get her, what makes me think I could get God himself? But we can. He always listens every time we pray. And when we pray this morning, the fact that there's a whole bunch of us, that doesn't make it kind of different than any other prayer. But it connects us to each other with one request and one approach to the throne. And that makes it a special time for us as we go before God together. So let's go to prayer, remembering that this really is an amazing privilege. Heavenly Father, we thank you for this privilege. We don't often stop and think about it, but we do this morning. We thank you that you always listen, that you care about what's on our heart, you care about what's on our mind, you listen and you respond to our prayers. And sometimes we don't have the right words to ask for what we need. Sometimes we have a hard time putting our gratitude into words. It's more of a feeling. But Lord, we are grateful. And Lord, we know that you care about the things that we care about. And so, Lord, we pray for the people that we know who need your help and your touch this morning. Some that were spoken aloud here this morning, others that weren't spoken aloud, but they're still on our hearts, and we know that you are aware of those needs also. We pray for Cheryl Tull. We pray for Jesse Fees. We pray for Judy Hartenstein, for Mike and Lisa DeVito, for the family of Tony Daugherty. Lord, we pray that you would give strength, that you would give comfort, that you would give healing to those who are printed in our bulletin, for those that we're just now thinking of. Lord, for all of them, we pray that you would pour out your amazing grace. We pray for all who serve in our military, Lord, here and abroad. We pray that you would give them safety and that you would protect them, not only from the danger around them, but the dangers that can creep up within. We pray for the families that are missing them. We pray, Lord, for our leaders throughout the world. Especially we pray for the leaders here in America and here in Somerset County and Crisfield itself. We pray, Lord, for our families, for all of the families that are represented here this morning, Lord. We pray that you would bind them together with your love, that you would always draw them near to you and you draw near to them. We pray for the churches here in our community, that your word would go forth powerfully, that it would find fertile soil in which to take seed and grow, and would, in your perfect timing, bear fruit for your kingdom. We pray these things in Jesus' name, and we pray together the prayer that Jesus taught us, saying, Our Father, who art in heaven, hallowed be thy name. Thy kingdom come, thy will be done, on earth as it is in heaven. Give us this day our daily bread, and forgive us our trespasses, as we forgive those who trespass against us. Lead us not into temptation, but deliver us from evil. For thine is the kingdom, the power, and the glory forever. Amen. Amen. This time we invite the ushers to come forward to receive God's tithes and offerings.

0: thank you for the many ways
1: that you have blessed us today and always. We thank you that we can look back and see how you have poured out those blessings. But we also thank you that we can look forward, trusting that your blessings will continue to flow, not just because we want them or even because we need them, but because you love us and you want to bless us. We pray, Lord, that you would receive these offerings that we bring back into your storehouse, that you would bless them and multiply them and direct us in their use, that they will strengthen your church and will send forth the name of Jesus. We pray in his name and according to his word.

That was a great song. Thank you, choir. I especially like the way you started it off with that great big smile. Everybody was smiling. I'd like to talk to you for a minute, talk with you for a minute, about a pilgrimage. And talk a little bit about this idea of going on, taking a pilgrimage. Now, in order to get this idea of pilgrimage cemented in our mind, let me ask you, what is the difference between a vacation and a pilgrimage? They're kind of similar, right? You go on a trip somewhere, you see something new and different. What makes a pilgrimage different than a vacation? You know, people have been going on pilgrimages forever. Back in Old Testament times, in ancient Israel, people would go to the temple every year to make sacrifices and to receive forgiveness. They didn't just go on vacation to Jerusalem. They went on a pilgrimage. They wanted to connect with God. And God honored that. He connected with them. Was that a vacation or was that a pilgrimage? It's a pilgrimage, right? Maybe you haven't thought about that difference before, but it makes sense. It's pretty straightforward. A vacation is relaxing. Sometimes it can be a getaway. Sometimes we go with our family. Sometimes maybe we need to be alone. Kind of a personal, selfish kind of thing. Not selfish in a bad way, but selfish as in thinking of ourselves for a change. It's valuable. It's worthwhile. But it's not necessarily a spiritual experience. A pilgrimage, on the other hand, is a time when we can get away from what's ordinary. A time where we can visit a site that is holy or has some personal spiritual connection for us. I hope that when we go on this pilgrimage, we will connect with God. That makes it different than a vacation. Debbie and I, for example, went to Williamsburg. We took the kids and went for a little family trip to Williamsburg, and we saw some fun things. We saw some exciting things. It was a great trip. I'm so grateful that we had that opportunity to go on that family trip together. It was not really a spiritual experience, though. As good as it was as a vacation, it still wasn't a pilgrimage. Does that make sense? Nod if you're with me. Good. I didn't know if I was saying it clearly or not. Debbie and I went for a trip one time and visited Fort McHenry, where the Star Spangled Banner was written. And they had a great ceremony out on the lawn where they had a giant flag and they hoisted it up on the flagpole. It was very moving. Got a little lump in my throat when I saw it happen. It was a moving experience. That still was not a pilgrimage. I didn't go there intent on connecting with God. It was a moving

autumnal. It goes underneath the Temple Mount. And at the place that is closest to where the Holy of Holies would have been when the temple was still there, there were a group of women who gathered and prayed 24 hours a day, 7 days a week, that women would come and go, but there was always a group there praying. And the power and the presence of God was so real in that place. I couldn't just keep on walking and ignore what we'd seen. I had to stop and fall on my knees and join them in prayer. It made the hair on my arms stand up. I cried and prayed, and that was not just a vacation. That was a pilgrimage. Okay, so hang on to that thought for a minute. Hold in this hand the idea of a pilgrimage. And then over here, think for a minute about what makes a baptism different than a bath. We were talking about the difference between a vacation and a pilgrimage. What makes a baptism different from the bath you take every day? I think that the difference is intent and faith. I have faith that I can connect with God in baptism, and it's my intention to be baptized. And that makes it different than the bath. When I follow through on that intention and I get baptized, God meets me. I connect with God. That makes it different than the common, ordinary bath. We could say the same thing about communion, right? What makes communion? We're going to have communion this morning. What makes communion different than a snack? I could go home and watch TV and have a little snack, grape juice and some crackers. That's not communion. What makes it different is the same thing we just said. It's our intent and our faith. When I take communion, I have faith that I can connect with God. It's my intent to connect with God. That makes it different than a snack. We could say the same thing about a lot of the things that we do in faith. Certainly, it's the same thing that makes a pilgrimage different than a vacation. Intent and faith. On a pilgrimage, my intent is to visit a holy site and by faith connect with God. Now, if you've got that idea, here's another question. Does it matter how far we travel in order for it to be called a pilgrimage? I mean, we went halfway around the world to Israel on a pilgrimage. But could you go on a pilgrimage to some place close by? Some holy site that's meaningful to you spiritually? Sure we could. Doesn't matter how far away it is. Doesn't matter if it's halfway around the world or halfway across town. It can still be an important and valuable pilgrimage, way to connect with God. What matters is not how far away it is, but our intent and our faith. So, let's put all of this together now. You left home this morning and came here to church. Is this a holy site? What is your intent this morning? Did you come here intending to connect with God? If this is a holy site and you came to the holy site to connect with God, that was your intent through faith, then is it appropriate to say that we are on a pilgrimage this morning together? Each and every one of us, we're participating in that age-old practice of pilgrimage. We're gathered at a holy site for the purpose of connecting with God, and I think we can absolutely say yes, we're on a pilgrimage this morning. And that's not trivializing, trivializing. That's

happens sometimes. We're not trivializing pilgrimage. We're building up the church. We're trying to take even more serious what it is that we do here. We're trying to experience it even on a deeper level. We're trying to realize that every Sunday is a pilgrimage to connect with God. Going to the Holy Land was a special and an amazing experience. It was a true pilgrimage, but I think that it is even more special. It is even better to remember right here and right now that we are standing on holy ground. That makes this place a holy site. I think it's even better to remember that Jesus is Emmanuel, God with us right here. And that makes this a holy site. We went on this big trip to Israel to walk in the footsteps of Jesus. But if we're his followers, then aren't we walking in his footsteps here and now, every day? That makes this a holy site. So I would like to invite you this morning to come with me on a pilgrimage to a holy site. Right here, this marble baptismal font. This is a holy site. When Jesus was baptized in the Jordan River, we read about it earlier this morning. The Holy Spirit descended on him like a dove. God spoke from heaven and said, "This is my beloved Son." What I'd like to suggest this morning is that every time a believer comes to this holy site, every time a parent brings their child to this holy site, the Holy Spirit descends and we affirm in the name of Jesus that this too is a beloved child. Maybe you could come with me on a pilgrimage to the temple. We read about that earlier this morning too. Jesus and his disciples watched a poor widow put her two small coins in the offering box. Other people were impressed by the large offerings brought by the rich folks, but Jesus said that woman, her two coins were a greater offering than them all because she gave everything that she had. Whatever you put in this plate this morning, big or small, if you intended it to be a symbol of everything, if you placed it in this plate with faith in God through Christ, then it was a holy offering given at this holy site, and it is a pilgrimage, and you will connect with God because of it. Maybe you could come with me on a pilgrimage to the Mount of Beatitudes. Right here, this big old Bible on our table, we're going to call a pilgrimage to the Mount of Beatitudes. And remember where Jesus spoke to the crowds, and he said, "Blessed are those who hunger and thirst for righteousness, for they will be filled." It's the same place where he said, "Love your enemies and pray for those who persecute you." And it's the same place where the people realized that this was no ordinary teacher and they were receiving no ordinary teaching. Every time we read this book and open these words, we connect with Christ and with our Father in heaven. And that makes this a holy book and the place where it sits a holy site. How about another pilgrimage? How about if we take a pilgrimage here to the empty tomb? At that tomb where Jesus was laid, the women came and discovered that the stone had been rolled away and that the tomb was empty. When we have a funeral here in the church, this is where we put the casket right here, or an altar table right here with an
an urn on it. That casket has a body in it. That urn has some cremains in it. But is the person really there anymore? In a sense, when we gather here, isn't it like gathering at the open, empty tomb? Early on the morning of the third day after the crucifixion, the women came to the tomb. They were not expecting to find much, but what they did find changed the world. And every time we come to the church, we proclaim that death no longer has dominion. That truly we do really believe in the resurrection of the body and the life everlasting. And that makes this truly a holy site. One more pilgrimage, last one. Let's go on a pilgrimage to the upper room. It was in the upper room that Jesus gathered with his disciples for a final meal before he would be crucified, before he would die. It was there in that upper room that Jesus said, we don't have to be afraid anymore. It was there in that upper room that he took bread. He broke it and gave it to his disciples and said, take and eat. This is my body. And it was there in that upper room that he took a cup of wine. We have grape juice. He gave thanks and offered it to them, saying, drink from this, all of you. This is my blood of the covenant, which is poured out for many for the forgiveness of sins. Every time we take a pilgrimage to this table in this upper room, we join that company of believers who know they don't deserve to be here, but are here because of the gracious invitation of our Lord. And that makes this not only a holy table, and that makes this not only a holy site, it makes us a holy people, sanctified by Christ himself. So what we're saying this morning is that pilgrimage can be very important. It doesn't have to be far away, it doesn't have to be exotic, but it does always involve intent and faith. And so I invite you on a pilgrimage this morning. I invite you to come to this holy site with the intention of connecting with Christ and with faith that by the power of the Holy Spirit, God will make it happen. If we come here with intent and faith, we will connect with Christ. So let us pray. Lord, we want, we need a pilgrimage this morning. Our intent is to connect with you. And we trust that you want to connect with us. And so we come to this altar this morning, to this holy site, in faith, believing that you will make it happen. We pray, Lord, that you would pour out your Spirit on the bread, on the grape juice, and on the people gathering at this altar, that as we connect with you through this intentional act of faith, that we also might be made one with each other, one with you, and one for the world. Let this bread and this juice be just as the body and the blood of Christ for us, connecting us, and we pray it all in Jesus' name. Instead of closing hymn, Gene is going to play some music on the organ as we share this holy meal at this holy site, as we make this pilgrimage together. We'll do like we do each Sunday. You just make a circle around the sanctuary. I'll come down. Bryson's going to come up and help. And we'll be standing here. You take piece of the bread. Don't tear it off yourself, because we don't want all the germs from all those different hands touching the bread. I'll tear it off and hand it to you. Bryson will have a cup. You dip the bread in the cup
and you want to stop and pray at the altar, you may. If you prefer to go back to your seat and pray there, that holy site is just as real as this holy site. So you can do whichever of those you want. Remember that just because you made your way through the line, the people behind you haven't yet. They're still on their way to the holy site. So allow them to come in reverence and quiet. And then when everyone has had their chance, we will end the service. So the holy site is open, and I invite you to make your prayer.

thank you for coming to this holy site today, for making this pilgrimage together. I trust that you have connected with Christ today and that he is with you as you go about his business this week. You may go in peace. Amen.

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1: 83 this afternoon. Under clear skies, southwest winds 5 to 10 miles an hour. Partly cloudy tonight, lows level off around 56. 66 tomorrow, showers likely. Lots of sunshine and dry. Tuesday, clouds on the increase by Wednesday. Upper 60s Tuesday, low 70s by Wednesday. With your Bay Country weather, I'm meteorologist Megan Mulford. Right now, it's 79 degrees.
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0: We don't need triple Doppler. We've got meteorologist Megan Mulford. Here's your Bay Country weather.
1: 83 this afternoon, under clear skies, southwest winds 5 to 10 miles an hour. Partly cloudy tonight, lows level off around 56. 66 tomorrow, showers likely. Lots of sunshine and dry Tuesday, clouds on the increase by Wednesday. Upper 60s Tuesday, low 70s by Wednesday. With your Bay Country weather, I'm meteorologist Megan Mulford. Right now, 79.
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0: today's country and your hourly forecast. Time for the 411 with meteorologist Megan Mulford and Bay Country Weather.
1: High temperatures reach up to 83 this afternoon under mainly sunny skies. Southwest winds 8 to 15 miles an hour. Lows level off around 56. Tonight, partly cloudy skies. Cloudy tomorrow, rain showers likely, high of 66. Bright sunshine Tuesday with a high of 68, 72 Wednesday. With your Bay Country weather, I'm meteorologist Megan Mulford. Right now, it's 75 degrees.
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1: Daytime highs approaching 83 this afternoon. Under sunny skies, southwest winds 8 to 15 miles an hour. Lows dip down to about 57. Tonight, partly cloudy. Chance of rain showers tomorrow, 63. Mainly clear Tuesday with highs around 69. 73, chance for showers Wednesday. With your Bay Country weather, I'm meteorologist Megan Mulford. Currently, 75.
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0: Megan's got your forecast every hour with Bay Country Weather.
1: 57 tonight, under partly cloudy skies, winds out of the east, 5 to 10 miles an hour. Chance for showers, tomorrow, 63. Partly cloudy, tomorrow night, 46. Temperatures near average, Tuesday and Wednesday, with highs from the upper 60s to the low 70s. Chance for showers, Wednesday. With your Bay Country weather, I'm meteorologist Megan Mulford. Right now, 79.
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0: don't need triple Doppler. We've got meteorologist Megan Mulford. Here's your Bay Country weather.
1: 57 tonight, under partly cloudy skies, winds out of the east, 5 to 10 miles an hour. Chance for showers, tomorrow, 63. Partly cloudy, tomorrow night, 46. Temperatures near average, Tuesday and Wednesday, with highs from the upper 60s to the low 70s. Chance for showers, Wednesday. With your Bay Country weather, I'm meteorologist Megan Mulford. Right now, it's 81 degrees.
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2: Well, hello and welcome to American Country Countdown. I'm your host, Ryan Fox, and this weekend on the show, one of the hottest new names in country music will join us, George Burge. It's an ACC exclusive. George is with us every hour on the show this weekend. Plus, also this hour, Zach Top and Luke Bryan are talking about the host of this month's ACM Awards in Vegas, Shania Twain. So what do you say we get started? From our ACC O'Reilly Auto Parts studio to your radio and Dustin Lynch kicking us off this weekend. 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Number

0: Dustin Lynch, Easy to Love, number 30 on American Country Countdown. It's Ryan Fox, and last weekend on the show, Dan and Shay were our special guests. We talked about all the stuff going on with them, new music, they're entering a new era. 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
1: Number 3.

Zach John King up one spot to number 28 on American Country Countdown. Let's get to drinking. Here with Ryan, and the name George is traditionally a family name that gets passed down from generation to generation. Take, for example, two of our presidents of the United States, George Bush, and then his son, George W. Bush, both had that name. And while country singer George Burge is not related to those two Georges, he does have something in common with them. We're going to find out what that is when he joins us after he sings his number one song from January of 2024 here on ACC. It's Mind on You. Oh, baby.

0: That would hit number one in January of 2024. George Burge. It's Mind on You. American Country Countdown. Ryan Fox hanging here with George Burge. Now, George, you have your lovely wife, Kara, and you guys have two boys. You have Luke, and then you have, is it George Jr.?
1: So we have a lot of Georges in our family. If you say George at Thanksgiving, you're going to have four or five of us turn around. We're not us and the Foremans, I guess. But George James, my son, we all have different middle names. So, but he is the seventh George in a row, but we all have different middle names. So if you get in trouble, the middle name comes out and you know which one they're talking to.
0: Okay, yeah. Have they come out with you on this headlining tour, or are they still in school back in Texas?
1: They're little road dogs, man. They love it. You know, they have gotten used to sleeping in the bunks on the bus, which is awesome. My youngest, I worry a little too much. He's like, he loves it. He doesn't want to come out of his bunk when he comes out on the road. He's ready. He's friends of the band. He's playing cards in the front lounge with my guitar player and my drummer.
0: Okay.
1: He's in on it. And honestly, my band and crew have been so good at like making them feel like family. And obviously I have a ton of obligations during the day. And, you know, so to have my wife and the whole band like looking out for my boys along with me when they're out here, it's just like a pretty incredible band family we have out here, and super grateful for it.

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0: Kelsey Hart. It's Fireworks, New and Now, an ACC Next track on American Country Countdown. It's Ryan Fox, and the United States of America is celebrating its 250th birthday coming up on July 4th. That'll be a lot of fireworks going down on that day. And also celebrating are American and Southwest Airlines. They've revealed special paint jobs for some of their planes to celebrate America's 250th. Keep an eye out for those flying through the sky. As we keep an eye on Chase Matthew and Lauren Elena. Here comes All My Exes, American Country Countdown.
1: 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Another

0: All my exes, Lauren Elena, Chase Matthew, number 27 on American Country Countdown. It's Ryan Fox, and thank you so much for spending part of your weekend here with us, coast to coast and around the world. All the stars joining us every weekend here on ACC. And most of the time when an artist travels to a city or even a country to play, they're in and out pretty quickly. That wasn't the case for our guest this weekend, George Burge, when he recently played overseas. We'll find out where he was and what happened. We kick our boots off with John Party, American Country Countdown.
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0: enough.
1: Moving up two spots this weekend without his boots, John Party, boots off on American Country Countdown. And Ryan, and this weekend on the show, George Burge is hanging with us. That's George's latest with Luke Bryan. It's called Ride, Ride, Ride. In fact, we're going to hear that later on in the show on ACC. But George, you recently were on tour in Australia. We've got a lot of Aussie listeners here to the show, and they would like to know, what's the thing that you like the most about their country?
2: Man, I think it was the love of country music. It's insane out there. They genuinely, you know, I was walking around the beach because I got a show offer that I couldn't really say no to, but it is... From Tennessee, it's 5 hours to L.A. and then 16 hours from L.A. to Sydney. Right. So, I mean, you're talking over 20 hours sitting on an airplane. And so I was like, if I'm going out there, I'm going to make a vacation out of it. And so I took my wife and kids and we just went and kind of beach bummed for 2 weeks before the show. We were walking around the beach and you're hearing Luke Combs and Morgan Wallen and, you know, people driving trucks. And like, they honestly remind me a lot of Texans. They're just like, kind of do your own thing, love country music, love camping, love like having a good time.
1: Yeah.
2: So I felt very at home. And then when we went out to play that show, seeing people scream our songs back the way they did in a country that I've never been to before, it was nuts. And I actually just went and looked at, you know, streaming lets you see where your biggest markets are. And my number one market in the world is Sydney, Australia, which is insane.
1: Wow, really?
2: Yeah. So it was pretty special.
1: And isn't it wild? I think about this when I think about the countdown. My voice and your voice, too, it's being heard in places you will never get to see in your life.
2: It is such a mind-boggling experience, right? Because we write these songs in a basement or a studio with two friends in the dark, you know, and you have no idea where the song's going to go. And to put it in that kind of perspective, it's almost hard to believe sometimes.
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Luke Bryan, Country, and She Knows It, number 25 on American Country Countdown. It's Ryan Fox here, and it's almost time. The ACM Awards are next weekend, live from Las Vegas, and this year's host has country music talking. What does Zach Topp think about Shania Twain taking the stage as Master of Ceremonies? He'll weigh in here in two songs. But first, it's ACM Award nominee Stephen Wilson Jr. and an ACC Extra, Gary. American Country Countdown. Gary.

South of Sanity, Zach Top. On American Country Countdown, it's Ryan. The ACM Awards are next weekend in Las Vegas. Zach is up for 5 ACMs, including Male Artist of the Year and Album of the Year for Ain't In It For My Health, while his hit I Never Lie has earned nominations for Single of the Year and Song of the Year. Could be a big night for ZT. Now, we mentioned a few minutes ago that Shania Twain is hosting the ACMs for the first time ever next weekend. And what is Zach Top

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ACC Sure Shot. That one is sure to join the countdown soon. Long Live Country on American Country Countdown. You got Ryan Fox with all the hits. And there's a few staples every year where you know you're going to see all your favorite country stars in one spot. One of them is CMA Music Fest every summer in Nashville. And of course, next weekend in Las Vegas for the ACM Awards. Now, we just heard what Zach Top thinks of Shania Twain hosting this year's festivities. But who better to ask about the subject than someone who has also hosted the ACMs? Hang on for Luke Bryan here in two songs. But first, up two this weekend, Low Cash and Wrong Hearts, American Country Countdown. Number

0: The legendary Shania Twain, whose bed have your boots been under? American Country Countdown. Ryan Fox, looking forward to seeing her hosting the ACM Awards next weekend in Vegas. And Luke Bryan, this guy who's hosted the show before, and he says he's pretty pumped too.
1: Loving country music and being an entertainer and all that, it shows you how much she loves it. I mean, it's Shania Twain. She could go fly around anywhere in the world and do anything she wants, but she's dedicating her time to hosting the awards, which shows you where country music is for her. And when I think about such an icon that she is, her hosting in Vegas, back when I hosted, having it in Vegas, it just created a party vibe. I mean, to be in Vegas, going out to the parties every night, hosting the award shows, it was a lot. And gosh, I remember those Monday mornings waking up. We were pretty deflated on energy, but Vegas is a fun vibe, and I'm glad it's back out there. It feels right in Vegas to me.
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0: From the ACC O'Reilly Auto Parts Studio to the epicenter of country music, this is American Country Countdown. I'm your host, Ryan Fox. George Burge is back with us this hour, and he's telling us not only about his first headlining tour, but also grabbing his clubs and hitting the links with another country superstar. That's here in the next 15 minutes. Plus, Lenny Wilson is here and a whole lot more. But before all that, it's back to the countdown. And moving up two spots this weekend is John Morgan, Kid Myself, American Country Countdown.
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myself, John Morgan, 22, at ACC, and Ryan Fox. 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She's got a new song to go along with her new tour. And the song to check out is this one, Loneliest Girl. 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

Eric Church, Morgan Wallen, Hardy, and Tim McGraw. MacArthur, number 21 on American Country Countdown. It's Ryan Fox with all the hits and the stars, coast to coast and around the world, hanging with George Burge this weekend on the show.

0: George, you're joining us this weekend from the road. You're there on your tour bus. How exciting is this to be out on the road on your first headlining tour?
1: I'm not going to lie to you, Ryan. This it scared the fire out of me to do a headline tour just because, you know, there's nothing to hide behind when you go out there to do your first one, right? It's the first time. They're coming to see you and the name's at the top of the bill. And if it's an empty room, it's your name associated with it. And so I've been hiding behind some friends for a while, been out with Luke Bryan and Sam Hunt and kind of enjoying these built-in crowds. But our fans had gotten behind us in such a big way. We felt like we owed them a longer show with more songs. And it was time to rip off the Band-Aid and do the headline tour. And our fans have not let us down on this. We've sold out almost every night, and they've literally been maybe my favorite shows that I've ever played because, you know, it's different, right? It's not just the singles that people are singing back. It's people digging into album cuts and telling you how songs that you didn't even know had seen the light of day had changed their lives. And it's going to be hard for me to go back after this. It's been really, really special.
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0: Wagon Wheel, Darius Rucker with an ACC Extra on American Country Countdown as we hang here with George Burge. Now, George, you're going to be going out on the road with that guy this summer on the Songs of Summer Tour. Your social media profile, one of them says golfing, grilling, songwriting, and singing. How much of that is going to be going on when you tour with Darius Rucker this summer?
1: All of the above. I could not be more stoked for that fit. When that offer came through, it was an instant yes for me because Darius likes all of those things. He's a diehard golfer. He's a backyard guy. He loves to hang, grill out, eat good food. And you want to talk about some iconic songs. Getting to go out there and play with Darius Rucker is going to be really, really special. And I can't wait to see what we pick up and learn from that tour, too.
0: Over under, how many rounds are you guys going to get in between shows, you think, you and Darius?
1: I would say at least 18 per show. And then sometimes we might need an emergency 9, just depending on how it shakes out. Yeah.
0: You played golf in college, right? UT? University of Texas?
1: I did. I was a bench warmer at the University of Texas. I still talk to Coach John Fields over there, and we're still great friends. And he called me the other day after he had heard Cowboy songs on the radio, just saying congratulations. But we like to joke that I started and ended the walk-on program at the University of Texas.
0: So. And like Jordan Spieth was on your team, right? So I mean,
1: yep, Jordan Spieth, Jonathan Vegas, a lot of guys that are a lot better than me. I actually got to play in the Memorial Pro-Am this year. Jack Nicklaus is tournament out in Columbus, Ohio. I got paired with Spieth as a celebrity, and just because they knew we were both from Texas, and I kind of joked with them. I was like, I bet you never thought you'd see me on the PGA Tour, buddy.
0: I made it.
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I Can't Love You Anymore on American Country Countdown. 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And that is where Morgan Wallen is this weekend, playing back-to-back shows. Brooks and Dunn opening for him on one night, and his duet partner right there, Ella Langley, on the other. Meanwhile, it's a big weekend for this lady. She has a new album that just came out on Friday called Wild. And this song is on it, an ACC Extra. What If We Don't? Ashley McBride on American Country Countdown.

0: It's on her new album called Wild. Just came out on Friday. Brand new Ashley McBride. It's What If We Don't on American Country Countdown and Ryan Fox. And it's one thing to have a hit song on your own, but it's quite another to have one with a country music A-lister. And our guest this weekend, George Burge, has had both. We'll talk to him about his latest hit with Luke Bryan after we play it. It's Ride, Ride, Ride, American Country Countdown.
1: Number 9.

0: Holding steady at number 19 on this weekend's American Country Countdown. It's our guest this weekend, George Burge, with Luke Bryan. Ride, ride, ride. Here at ACC, it's Ryan Fox. And was that the original title for that song?
1: It was not. So the hook of the song is, life will throw you off, boy, but saddle up anyway. And I got that from a John Wayne quote. My dad actually moved to the U.S. from Brazil. And he learned how to speak English watching John Wayne movies. And if you talk to him today, you'd think he's a, you know, seventh generation Texas rancher. He's got the thickest Texas accent you've ever heard. Wow. But it's because he grew up watching cowboy movies. And that kind of rubbed off on me. And my favorite John Wayne quote is somewhere along the lines of, you know, real courage is being afraid to ride, but saddling up anyways. So I wanted to kind of write a song like that, a tribute to my dad. I've had a long path where I fell on my face a lot of times on my way to success, but luckily stuck it out and it worked out. And so I wanted to write just like kind of a gritty song based on that. And that's kind of where the original idea came from. But then the hookiest part that's so easy to remember is, you got to ride, ride, ride. And that's what everybody screams back when we sing it. And so actually when I pitched it to Luke Bryan, he had two requests because I wrote this song with Tyler Hubbard from Florida Georgia Line.
0: Yeah.
1: And great buddy of mine, and I talked to him about pitching this to Luke as a duet, and he was all in for it. But when I wrote it with Tyler, Tyler sang the first verse and I sang the second verse. And so when I played it for Luke, Luke said he would do it, yes, under two conditions: that we change the name to Ride, Ride, Ride, because that's what people are going to remember, that's what everybody sings back. And the second condition was that I take the first verse, because he wanted this song to be about me and he wanted this song to change my life. And he just wanted to be a part of it. And I mean, you want to talk about like the classiest dude in country music, to say that, to kind of take a back seat, to kind of help push my career because of this song. I love that guy. And I think the way this song turned out with him on it, I couldn't be more excited. American Country Countdown.
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0: was the number one song in America 5 years ago this weekend on American Country Countdown. Made for you, Jake Owen on ACC. I'm Ryan Fox, and next weekend could be a big weekend for Lainey Wilson at the ACM Awards in Vegas. She's up for 7 trophies, including defending her title as ACM Entertainer of the Year, a trophy she has won the past 2 years at the ACMs. 3 of her nominations this year are for her hit song, Somewhere Over Laredo. And Lainey talks to us about that nomination here in 6 minutes. But first, Kane Brown is up 2 spots this weekend with Woman. American Country Countdown.
1: Number

0: A former ACC number one from Lainey Wilson, somewhere over Laredo on American Country Countdown. Lainey is up for 7 ACM Awards at next weekend's big festivities in Las Vegas, including 3 awards for that song. She told us she's very grateful for being recognized.
1: When I had heard the idea, I was like, man, when you think about Somewhere Over the Rainbow, it is so iconic, and it takes you back to your childhood. 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

Bailey Zimmerman riding shotgun this weekend with Chevy Silverado, number 17 on American Country Countdown. It's Ryan Fox, and one of the highest honors any country star can have, apart from winning Entertainer of the Year, is winning Album of the Year at an award show. After all, they do pour their hearts and souls into these projects. And how does ACM nominee Zach Topp feel about his big nomination for his album, Ain't In It For My Health? He's going to tell us here in two songs. But first, Vincent Mason is at number 16 on ACC with Wish You Well. Shots on you.

0: Never Lie. Zach Top at an ACC Extra on American Country Countdown. It's Ryan Fox. ACM Awards coming up next weekend live from Las Vegas. That guy is up for 5 ACM Awards, including one for his album Ain't In It For My Health. And how's he feeling about that one?
1: I think anybody you'd ask would say that type of thing where it's like the Entertainer of the Year and the Album of the Year, you know, there's definitely some awards that are a little more coveted, and especially the Album of the Year thing for me, because the whole body of work, it's fun to have the whole picture be appreciated that much and that people want to give you the kudos or the pat on the back that, hey, we love this whole thing, you know, whether there was a couple hits off it or whatever, the whole body of work we thought was great. So really proud of that, really thankful for that. You know, it's fun. We got to win the Grammy already for the traditional country album. So I was very proud of that record when I made it and when we put it out, but it's been fun since getting kind of the nod of approval from the different industry powers that be, you know, at award shows, that they think it was something worth celebrating as well. So really, really excited about that.
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0: If this was football, we'd be entering the second half inside the top 15 this hour on American Country Countdown. From the ACC O'Reilly Auto Parts Studio, I'm Ryan Fox, your quarterback, leading the country music offense. And this hour, we get to hear how Luke Bryan flips the script when he's on stage, what Chris Stapleton does with all of his awards, and we enter the Keith Urban Performance Matrix. Stick around. And speaking of a big-time performer and award winner, here's one, Morgan Wallen. 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

0: Morgan Wallen at number 15 on American Country Countdown. It's Don't We? It's Ryan Fox. And Luke Combs is a major country music superstar. But recently, when he was on the red carpet for the Time Magazine 100 Gala, he was asked by Us Weekly if he would ever try his hand at acting.
1: Oh, gosh, I don't know if I'm a television guy. I've got a face for radio, so, you know, I've been lucky for that. But I don't know, you know, I think, you know, I just try to have time for my wife and my kids and, you know, not overcommit myself to things that, you know, maybe I don't feel like I'm great at. Maybe I would be good at it. I don't know. I don't know. I just don't know that... I just got so much going on with the music stuff, you know, and I want to give everything I have to that, you know, because I have such a big team and so many people that depend on me to make music and play shows and go out and do the thing for people, from employees to fans. So I want to give everything I can to that.
0: All right, Luke's sticking to singing right now, and it's not a bad thing. Here he is with an ACC Sure Shot. 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